0: 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So that's wrap up your morning traffic update on Track FM. Drive safely, seatbelt on, and have a great morning ahead. So that's all for me. I'm Shafiq Aikal from Traffic Management Center LLM. 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
1: Thank you very much, Shafiq. Shafiq, before you go, I want to ask you one question, boleh?
0: Boleh.
1: Okay, kalau you ada craving nak makan your sweet dessert kan, what you go for?
0: I'm picking pavlova because.
1: Okay, I ubah my soalan. Local dessert.
0: Local dessert. I would like to have Sri Ayu, the kuih. You know the.
1: Sejak Sri Muka, I tahu Sri Ayu tu siapa?
0: Dia macam Sri Muka, but the color, the green and also white. But you can search for it.
1: Okay, Sri Muka is green and white. Sri Ayu?
0: Sri Ayu, like the shape is like a flower one. You know?
1: Oh.
0: Yeah, got a coconut. On top of that.
1: Oh, I know. Yeah. I know already. Okay. I didn't know the name was called Sri Ayu. So yeah. Thank you so much, okay?
0: All right. Thank you, David.
1: All right. I hope Sri Ayu is not your name of your girlfriend. Okay, bye.
0: Okay, bye.
1: Tiba-tiba ada Sri Ayu pula. Wow.
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1: Good morning, Melissa. 11 minutes past 8 o'clock on a beautiful Tuesday, the 6th of October. How are we doing today? We are just a few days away from the Budget 2027 that's about to be tabled. This Friday, we're going to catch all the action live. We will be airing it live as well.

is happening here. And then you can be a little smarter lah. Like kakak, I say, Didi, well done. Say, yes, kakak. Sometimes I pretend like I know lah. But talking about being smart and whatnot, I don't know if you've heard this already or read it somewhere or someone here shared it, but I just stumbled upon this list of the world's smartest countries. Dun, dun, dun, dun. Well, a new report has ranked 80 countries by smartness score. So what is this smartness score? Combining students' test results, scientific research, and IQ data. Now, I've got the top 12 smartest countries on the list. You want to know? Are we there in the top 10? I'll come back and share it with you, okay? Starship, we built the city. Where is that a link? Oh, that's a link. I'm going to click on it to see

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That's his code name. Like, that's how his name is on my phone. Thank you so much for checking in, and hopefully you get to work. Wait, aren't you supposed to be at work already, my dear friend? Anyways, back to my list of the smartest countries in the world. Now, if I don't know if you remember, but a few months ago, I had a chat with someone in the studio before the results were out. What results am I talking about? The PISA results and the OECD, the Organizational for Economic Cooperation and Development.

result and scientific research goes to Singapore. Yes, 87.13 score. Okay, now let's move down towards the list. Okay, there is an official website, okay, if you didn't know. Plus, I had a chat with the person from the Ministry of Education pertaining to this matter. So, it's legit. The results are out then. So, where is Malaysia in all of this? So, 1, 2, 3, 4, 5, 6, 7, 9, 10. And then, let's see. Okay, I'm going to filter out some of our Asian friends. Okay, Vietnam is at 12. And then, we have got... okay, 12, huh? Then we go down the list. La la la la la la la. Thailand is at 47. Okay. And Malaysia ranked 52. Okay la. We still have some smart people la. Right? Hopefully next year we get to increase that scoring, okay? Shout out goes out to Kariza. Good morning, Kariza. Amarola. Amarola. Lego.

udah siap belum? Jalan-jalan dengan sepatu rodaku, dirikan

Johnny Young Key, baby, with Katy Perry and Kurt Kalman. This is Strikes FM's morning show. My name is Double D. You know, sometimes we only see or watch these scenes happen in movies because they were literally scripted. But then in real life, have you ever left home forgetting that you actually headed to work and you wear a nice shirt and then you wear shorts and halfway through your journey about to reach your alamak? I'm wearing shorts. That's exactly what my friend did. He's wearing a pate shirt and he's got a double back because he completely forgot that he's wearing a pair of shorts, a bermudas or whatever pants, and hit it to work. My dear friend, I don't know how you achieve this, but next time, I think you need a full-length mirror in your house so you always, or not at your, at just at the door before you exit your house. Then you look at yourself like, hey, where's my pants? Yeah, things like that. Anyways, I also got this other thing I'd like to share. Are you sick and tired of those dating apps? All right? Some of us are very rajin lah, okay? We take all the time and effort to go through these dating apps because some of us just want to be alone. They just want to go out there and start dating. I, for one, have deleted all those apps lah. Okay, I've just done with it. Okay? But what if I told you there's something else out there? If you are bored of swiping, what if I told you that there's an app that actually puts the whole, by taking that whole swiping out of your hands and putting it in the hands of a stranger? Say what? Yeah, users can sign up for as matches and anonymously judge potential couples based on their personality traits, relationship goals, their interests, their physical preferences, and the next, they vote with a heart or an X, creating a social matching score. Singles can then see how many matches approve their potential pairing and an AI-generated explanation of why this can actually work. And the daters themselves still have the final say on whether they actually want to go on a date or not. So some of us, we worry about like, what's the society going to think? Are they going to see, like, look at us, if I dated this girl, are they going to be judgmental? And then you got this kind of apps. It's called Rivet, R-I-V-E-T. They will score, give you scores on your potential, probably possible future partner. Yeah. They will give you score and then you decide, lah. Should I not go out on a date with this person? Why?

Tracks Morning Show. My name is Double D. Hello, hi. Good morning, Malaysia. 38 minutes past 8. Also, I want to remind you this Friday, the 2027 budget will be tabled at the Parliament, and we at Tracks will bring you all the action live, the full tabling of the budget from start to the end, so you will not have to miss out on anything. And if you're on the go, just download RTM Click on your phones, okay? Then you will be kept up to date. Anyways, now, we have seen this on videos. I like doing this thing, you know, online. On every time I click on a link or a reel or a video, it leads you and gives you a suggestion. Ever wondered why dogs tilt their heads when you talk to them and you make funny sound? They go like, they go left and they go right. Well, scientists still don't have a definite answer. Like, Didi, why did you even ask this question? Yeah, they don't have a definite answer. But this might help. Okay, the dogs apparently do that to investigate sound and see our faces better or help them process words they recognize. So in one study, the dogs that were good at learning toy names tilted their heads far more often than other dogs. Okay, those are limber, slow, lazy dogs. Another study found that dogs tilt more when owners use familiar phrases. So it could be a sign that they're paying attention. Although the researchers haven't cracked the mystery whatsoever. It's out in the open. And here's one important note. Okay, don't go and quote me like one whole tree of Sri Mukha, okay? A persistent head tilt or balance problems could signal a medical issue and should be checked by a vet. All right? It's not always cute. Maybe your doggo's internal gyroscope has gone bonkers. Help the dog realign itself, okay? Take it to the vet. Take it to the vet, baby. Eagle Eye Cherry, see you tonight. Good morning, Malaysia. Carissa, hope you're having a wonderful day. Good morning.

down. Just a girl. Good morning. 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Good morning, girl. You drive safe now, okay? Well, today can't find a reason to party. I will give you one. Today's Mad Hatter Day. Just like from Alice in Wonderland, it's described as April Fool's Day without the pranks. It's an opportunity to celebrate silliness. You can trip yourself and fall down. I was kidding, guys. The date was chosen from illustration depicted the Mad Hatter's character from Alice in Wonderland wearing a hat with a slip of paper that read,

Size Appreciation Day. Recognizing the gorgeous men and women who may be larger like me, but also larger than life in so many ways. The day's founder,

around the world. 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I see all these plus size people, their level of confidence. Even if I got like 10% of it, I'll be happy. Today is also Physician Assistance Day, honoring those nice people who help the doctor.

it to tubes, to many, okay? But they can be made from rice, buckwheat, with or without eggs, or even from zucchini. Yeah, that one's for people like healthy lah, you know? Guys, you want to go makan mee goreng, just makan mee goreng, okay? It's not going to taste good or look good. A zucchini goreng. Nah, zucchini goreng tambah kuih. Sambal lebih. Up next, news at 9. Matchbox.

0: Assalamualaikum. Good morning and salam Malaysia Madani. This is Aida Tahir with the main news at 9. Here are the top stories. Malaysia must navigate rising geopolitical economic pressures as trading nation. And 54 Malaysians remain unaccounted for after Nepal flood tragedy. Another news info. Malaysia must navigate rising geopolitical tensions and economic pressures as a trading nation deeply integrated into global supply chains. Prime Minister Datuk Sri Anwar Ibrahim said shifts in global power dynamics, particularly in trade, technology and geopolitics, have significant implications for a trading nation like Malaysia.
1: Well, Malaysia is fortunately able to navigate under these turbulent waters by focusing the economy and international trade, continue to engage well both with the West and the East, registering phenomenal growth due to our investments and trade with the United States, Europe, and considering China and the neighboring countries, South Korea, Japan, India, as our great friends.
0: The Prime Minister said this in his opening remarks at the Khazanah National Berhad Mega Trends Forum 2026 in Kuala Lumpur yesterday. In the same event, Datuk Sri Anwar underscored the urgent need to strengthen global governance and accountability as rapidly shifting centres of power continue to outpace the institutions meant to regulate them. He said the lack of meaningful accountability both at the national and international levels remains a fundamental weakness in modern governance, contributing to rising geopolitical tensions, unilateral trade actions and systemic imbalances.
1: So, in the end, the watchman at every level must also watch himself. Quis custodiat, ipsos custodes. Maxim remains relevant today. Of course, the answer is amana, responsibility. Nice word, but it is a major challenge to practice it.
0: Datuk Sri Anwar Ibrahim. A total of 54 Malaysians involved in the flood tragedy in Nepal on August 26th remain unaccounted for or missing. Foreign Minister Datuk Sri Muhammad Hassan said Wisma Putra, together with several agencies, including the Attorney General's Department, Bank Negara Malaysia and the National Registration Department, is assisting the victims next of kin. The assistance includes facilitating the issuance of death certificates in coordination with the relevant authorities in Nepal.
2: Tetapi beberapa hari yang lalu, kerajaan Nepal telah memberhentikan apa yang dipanggil sebagai search and rescue itu. 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
0: The minister was responding to a question from Jerantut MP in Senior Technologies Khairil Nizam Kirudin in the Dewan Rakyat yesterday. Meanwhile, the government does not yet intend to make the registration of the e-consular system mandatory for Malaysian citizens abroad at this time. Datuk Sri Muhammad Hassan, during the question and answer session in the Dewan Rakyat, said that registration through the digital platform managed by the Ministry of Foreign Affairs is still voluntary, but Malaysians residing, travelling or studying abroad are highly encouraged to register to facilitate monitoring and welfare matters. Now, the government remains committed to strengthening the nation's agri-food sector by driving higher production and exports of high-value commodities such as pineapples and durians, while narrowing the country's food trade gap. Agriculture and Food Security Minister Datuk Sri Muhammad Sabu said the move would not only boost the agri-food sector's contribution to export earnings, but also reduce the country's reliance on food imports.
3: Begitu juga mengimprove pengairan di Kadah Kelantan dan yang besar lagi baru ini diumumkan sendiri oleh Premier Sarawak, iaitu Sarawak akan menyediakan 14,000 hektar untuk dijadikan kawasan sawah dan sebahagiannya akan diwartakan dengan Premier mengumumkan peruntukan 1 bilion ringgit dengan juga premium mengumumkan bahawa peruntukan daripada kerajaan federal hendaklah setimpal.
0: He said this during the question and answer session in the Dewan Rakyat yesterday. Meanwhile, the federal government's financial performance improved in 2025, with its revenue surplus increasing by 2.184 billion ringgit and its deficit narrowing to by 3.878 billion ringgit compared with 2024. According to the Auditor General's report to 2026, the deficit to gross domestic product ratio also declined from 4.1% to 3.7% in 2025. The figure was better than the 3.8% target set under Budget 2025 and provides a stronger foundation for achieving the medium-term deficit target of below 3%. Following that, the federal government's revenue collections increased by 3.5% year-on-year to 336.06 billion ringgit in 2025, up 11.45 billion ringgit from 324.61 billion ringgit in 2024. According to the Auditor General's report to 2026 of the federal government's financial statements for 2025, tax revenue accounted for 259.82 billion ringgit or 77.3% of total revenue collected. Revenue collection recorded its largest quarterly increase between the second and third quarters, rising by 18.31 billion ringgit. Overall, revenue collections continued to increase steadily over the five-year period from 2021 to 2025. And still ahead, Houthis claim attacks on Saudi airports, state oil refinery, military sites. And now moving on to the foreign front, Yemen's Houthi group claimed that it had carried out three military operations targeting two airports, an oil facility and military sites across Saudi Arabia. In a statement on the US social media platform X, Houthi spokesman Yahya Sari said the operations involved a large number of ballistic and cruise missiles and drones. Sari claimed the operations were in response to 60 Saudi airstrikes and missile attacks over the preceding 24 hours, targeting Sana'a and the Yemeni provinces of Al-Jawf, Taiz, Haja, Saada and Marib. RAF Fairford, or Royal Air Force installation of Gloucestershire that hosts US Air Force operations, remains safe after the United States withdrew its bombers. The Pentagon confirmed that US bombers believed to include about a dozen B-1 aircraft had been moved from RAF Fairford back to their home stations in the continental United States. U.S. media reported that the bombers were withdrawn following a threat against the base. The move came after police were alerted on September 27th to three suspicious vehicles near RAF Fairford in Western England. Elsewhere, Russia has sought to downplay reports that a laboratory technician died of pneumonic plague in Siberia, saying post-mortem tests found no evidence of the disease. The 28-year-old woman, who worked at an anti-plague institute in Irkutsk, died after reportedly developing pneumonia. Reports had suggested a possible laboratory accident and said up to 200 people who may have had contact with her were placed under quarantine. However, regional authorities said an expert investigation found the cause of death to be pneumonia of undetermined origin. And now to end the bulletin, here's a recap of the headlines. Malaysia must navigate rising geopolitical economic pressures as trading nation, and 54 Malaysians remain unaccounted for after Nepal flood tragedy. And that concludes the bulletin prepared by Alif Haris. Thank you for tuning in. Salam, Malaysia Madani. Good morning.

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3: You know what?

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Sudah belum habis shift, bang. Everyone. Anyways, something I need to share. Today is Garlic Lovers Day. How many of you love garlic? I know. When I go out, I have to go out or I have a show to host. I will try to avoid garlic or onions or petai at all costs. So, garlic lovers, today is your day. You get to celebrate it. Now, here's a few facts about garlic. 5,000 years ago, Chinese herbalists used garlic to reduce blood pressure. To date, you can do that. In fact, you can fry the whole cloves of garlic with the skin. Is it the skin? Yeah, the husk or something on. And then just eat it raw. It helps. And in medieval times, it was believed that garlic worn as a necklace would stop your soul from leaving your body. Okay. And spray, if you want to repel mosquitoes, apparently spray yourself with garlic oil. And it is said that if you rub a clove of garlic on your partner's feet at night, you'll taste it on their, his or her breath the next morning. You want to try a little home experiment? You can, okay? They also say the same thing about onions too. Yeah. But my garlic, especially fried garlic, and they put it, they soak it in oil, they use it in your chicken rice. Oh, that's brilliant. And even in the garlic, in the chili sauce of the chicken rice, is brilliant. Okay, I already know what I'm going to have for lunch. I already know this. It's going to be chicken rice. And then I shall attempt to find cinnamon buns.

Janet Jackson, That's the Way Love Goes. This is Strikes of M's morning show. Hang out with me, Double D. Hello, hi. 44 minutes past nine, and I've only got about 16 minutes left. And just before I wrap things up, you know, I stumbled upon this reel on TikTok a long time ago. And this guy, okay? He's a nutritionist, and then he's also, he's an author. He's got a book or something that he's published, lah. And in that reel, he actually mentioned about how some of us have opted, like, we are like, if we suffer from lactose intolerant, you know, lactose intolerant, we have a substitute, like different milk, like almond milk, soy milk, matcha matcha milk, right? So this guy on the reel, he says that if you and I were to ever consume milk, it should only come from animals, mammals, okay?

Because these animals, they give birth to the young ones, and the babies will feed off the moms, and they actually nurse the animals with milk. So we take that milk, which is real milk, and then we got like

smart friend. Okay, I'm not going to mention names lah. So as I was having a conversation with her about this, because she has like some almond milk lah, she's into like some healthy stuff. And then she's like, but then milk, I said, okay, I read.

They got milk. And then, hey, you sure or not? But what about snakes? I said, huh? Snakes produce milk? I said, she said, yeah, betul kan? Ular pun menyusu kan? Ular menyusu. Ladies and gentlemen, sometimes I question myself, why am I even friends with these people? But yeah. So, I don't know from which planet she's from, but wherever she's coming from, apparently snakes milk their young. Okay? Maybe on the island.

Human Nature. This is Trax FM's morning show. Okay, it's time for me to wrap it up. And yes, in fact, I Googled it. No, snakes do not milk their young. They don't because they do not have memory glands. Not memory as in your memory kepala. It's a mammary, M-A-M-M-A-R-Y, to produce milk. Okay, snakes, baby offsprings are independent. They hatch and then they sendiri moingat. Okay, no one's going to help them. Right. And but apparently there's something called milk snakes. Milk snakes apparently got its name from an old myth that the snakes actually sneaks into the barn and drink the milk straight from the cow's udder. Takkan the cow just lepak chill, right? I don't know. But apparently, in reality, the snakes actually visit the barn to go after mice and rodents and to eat them lah. Yep, so snakes do not milk their young. Okay, and if you read any other animal, is like they say milk-like substance, milk-like. It is not milk. Sekian terima kasih. And now, for my list of whack facts, goes a little something like this. Did you know the average person spends 38 days of their life brushing their teeth? Good. And there are 18 times more bacteria in our smartphones than the toilet handles. Handles, okay? And a cluster of banana is called a hand. Eh? Not a coma. Eh, itu sesikat pisang. Did I just direct translate it? A comb of bananas? I don't know. A cheetah can accelerate from 0 to 100 in 3 seconds. And in Antarctica, sunsets can be green. And last but not least, the temperature of milk inside the cow is 38.3 degrees Celsius. Now you know. Yeah, I need to Google that. A comb of bananas. Sisikat pisang. DD cannot direct translate because sometimes we take things literally and that's what happens lah. Long, long time ago when I had to read some of the control items that you and I have got to be aware of for price during festive season and I got this list. When I got the list, I was reading, okay, gula is sugar, tepung gandum is wheat flour, things like that. And then I reached this particular item lah, chicken. So on that flyer, it said ayam bulat. So I happily, confident, tahap dewa, round chicken. And I read the price. And then my boss said, Didi, it's not round chicken, Didi. It's a whole chicken. I said, thank you. Next time, we need to improve ourselves. We are number 51 in the world's most smartest country. Because of people like me, that level drop lah. Adoy. Up next, we got the news at 10. That is going to be Trax Midday Buzz with Autobot. I'll be back on Friday, guys.

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1: Trax FM. Good morning, Salam Malaysia Madani. This is Aida Tahir with a 10 a.m. news update. The ringgit opened slightly higher against the US dollar today, although the greenback remained supported by expectations of higher US interest rates. At 8 a.m., the ringgit rose to 4.0835 to 4.0895 against the US dollar, from Monday's close of 4.0845 to 4.0890. Meanwhile, Bursa Malaysia opened higher in line with Wall Street's positive overnight momentum as softer oil prices following a recovery in West Asia crude exports offset continued selling in U.S. Treasuries. At 9:30 a.m., the FBM KLCI stood at 1,639.13, up 7.38 points. There were 326 gainers, 236 losers, and 357 counters unchanged. Turnover stood at 574.343 million shares worth 229.125 million ringgit. Now, the Bahrain Grand Prix in Malaysia provided a boost to tourism and services activity in the fourth quarter, while its overall financial impact will be important in assessing the viability of hosting Formula One races in Malaysia permanently. Williams Business Consultancy Sindrian Berhad economist Dr. Jeffrey Williams said the concentration of spending would help support growth towards the end of the year, although Malaysia was already expected to record strong full-year growth. He said the biggest multiplier effects would be in tourism, hospitality and retail, with spending of flights and hotels also benefiting the local economy. An update on the haze situation. A total of 21 areas recorded unhealthy air pollutant index or API readings as of 8 a.m. today, with Batu Pahat, Johor recording the highest reading at 188. Other areas in Johor with unhealthy readings were Kluang at 169, Segamat and Larkin at 166, while Pasir Gudang, Tangka, Kota Tinggi and Pengerang had readings ranging from 154 to 165. Several areas in Negeri Sembilan, Terengganu, Melaka, Pahang, Putrajaya and Kuala Lumpur also recorded unhealthy readings between 111 to 100 and 161. Meanwhile, 48 areas nationwide recorded moderate API readings, while 5 recorded good air quality. And finally, in sports, the Terengganu government has presented a victory incentive totaling 1.56 million ringgit to 203 athletes who represented the state at the 2026 Selangor Malaysia Games, or Sukma or Para Sukma. The incentive recognised the athletes' efforts and sacrifices in bringing honour to the state. And that was the news edited by Oliver During. Salam Malaysia Madani.
2: It's the haze, Dr. Aida. It's the haze.
1: It's the haze.
2: It is the haze. I'm also starting to feel that little itch under my tongue over there and then my throat. Oh, my goodness.
1: It's like, here we go again.
2: Yeah, exactly. So wear your face mask, people.
1: Okay, okay? We'll do.
2: Take care of yourself. Bye.
1: You take. So bye.
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0: budget 2027 wish list.
1: Hi, I'm Siti Khadija, and a mother to a child with special needs. For budget 2027, I really hope the government can give more attention to special education, especially in Sarawak. I hope the government can provide more special education centers that focus on things they may not be fully covered in schools. For example, developing children's talents, learning daily self-management skills, and other useful life skills. For lower-income families, private centers can be too expensive, so having affordable or free options would make a big difference. And for working parents, the centers would also give them a safe place for their children to continue learning and doing meaningful activities until the parents finish work. I think this would really support both of children and their families. Thank you.
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1: Good morning, Blake Shia. Otto here with you up till 3 p.m. today on Tracks Midday Buzz, of course. 3 days to Budget 2027. Friday is the big one, of course. And we're all wondering the same thing. What's in it for us, right? Is it cost of living? Is it wages? Is it housing? Is it jobs? Young people, businesses, AI, and of course, can we afford to eat outside anymore? Right, so economists expect that budget 2027 to be bigger than last year's, which is about 419.2 billion ringgit allocation. One estimate actually puts the total expenditure to around 450 billion ringgit. Imagine that. So the government is also trying to balance the spending with fiscal discipline. But of course, giving money is very, very easy. I'm not sure if you've used up your SARA already. I just used it yesterday. And I still have a balance of 12 ringgit, which I don't know what I'm going to use it for. But anyway, finding money is kind of difficult. And that's the trippy part. Because finding money might revolve around of sales, marketing, and all that. Hey, come to Malaysia, you know, invest in us and all that. Make sure that our, our standings in the world, you know, pile up together to reach amongst the 10 best business locations or countries in the world. So hopefully we can reach that. But anyway, how do we as Malaysians feel better financially without creating bigger problems later? That's one question we all need to find out. But anyway, Friday will be the big day for all of us, and we'll have to peel our ears to find out what's in it for us at the end of the day. But anyway, Dua Lipa, Training Season, right here on Tracks.

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1: 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Try to eat fruits with high water content, avoid too much caffeine every day, and avoid sugary drinks as well. 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
1: 30 minutes past 10. Good morning, Malaysia. Otto here with you up till 3 p.m. today. And if you didn't know, there's a special interview later at around 11:15 a.m. And we'll be with a political analyst talking about Budget 2027, balancing economic needs and political interests. So if you want to join the conversation, we'll go live on TikTok and Facebook as well. 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I'm quite interested to know how will this pan out for us in the next year and much more. So if you have any questions, once again, it's either you call us or WhatsApp your question to us or just head over to our TikTok account. We're going live and go into the politics of how Budget 2027 will pan out for us next year. For now, Kylie Minogue.

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Lola Young, Messi, 42 minutes past 10. Good morning, Malaysia. Otto here on Tracks Midday Buzz with you. Now, according to Deputy Minister Dato' Dr. Hazlan Abang Hipni of Sarawak, aims to actually, you know, for net zero emissions by 2050. Yes, net zero emissions by 2050. How? Apparently, by strengthening its push towards sustainable and circular economy with a focus on stronger regulations, technology, financing, and skilled workers. But building a circular economy is one thing, but to change people's habits is another as well. I'm more interested to know how to deal with those litter bugs out there. The simple ones, just those who just litter on the side of the walk or just, you know, miss the, what do you call it, dust bins and then just leave it out there and then just leave it. Are we going to deal with it in a harsh way? Are we going to approach it in a stern way? Are we going to approach it in a polite way? I mean, yeah, what's the best way to do it? That's what I'm more interested into knowing, as opposed to more sustainable and circular economy. We've seen that and heard that from time and time again. But it all boils down to the individual, you and me, listening into this radio station right now. How do we deal with it? Are we going to deal with it in a good way, polite way, or just stern action? When we see it, we call up the authorities and take action towards that person. I don't know. Yeah. Well, anyway, the state also plans to build at least 2 waste-to-energy incinerators next year, which are expected to generate new energy within 3 years as well. So that's good as well. All right. So that's the government level of understanding towards a circular and sustainable economy. What about the ground level, the grassroots level? Yes, that's you and me. What are we going to do about it?

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1: 51 minutes past 10. Good morning, Malaysia. Otto here on Tracks Midday Buzz. Now, stay tuned for the news coming up at 11 and then followed by the interview feature of the day. So if you want to know more, head on to our socials and find out who we have for today. Now, if you want to join the conversation, you can. All you have to do is wait for us to give the cue to call and also find us on socials because we'll go live on Facebook, TikTok and all that good stuff. All right. But anyway, KPDN in Kedah has taken RON 95 samples from 11 petrol stations because there were viral claims saying that the petrol was mixed with water. I have no idea how they managed to make that viral or how they know that it's being, you know, what do you call this, put together with water and all that. Well, preliminary checks found that no indication of water in the fuel tanks at all, but the samples will undergo further analysis by the Department of Chemistry. So KPDN says action will be taken if any violation is confirmed, of course. Now, members of the public, yes, that's you and me. If you want to report any claims or whatsoever, that's a WhatsApp number. That's 019-848-8000. That's 019-848-8000. Now, for the KPDN e-Aduan portal, you can also lodge your complaints over there or claims and whatsoever. Make sure you have all the evidence as well, all right? And, of course, you can give them a call. The call center is 1-800-886-800. That's 1-800-886-800. Or the KPDN Easy Adu smartphone application. You know, if you don't know what that means, it's E, the letter E, Z, small Z, A-D-U. That's all capital letters over there. So it's called KPDN Easy Adu smart application. So get to it if you find any claims that a little bit fishy when it comes to your petrol, all right? And or anything else when it comes to KPDN. All right, for now, Level 42, Lessons in Love, Riding on Tracks. Good morning, Malaysia.

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1: Good morning and salam Malaysia. Madani, this is Aida Tahi with World News Update. Yemen's Houthi group claimed that it had carried out three military operations targeting two airports, an oil facility and military sites across Saudi Arabia. In a statement on the US social media platform X, Houthi spokesman Yahya Sari said the operations involved a large number of ballistic and cruise missiles and drones. Sari claimed the operations were in response to 60 Saudi airstrikes and missile attacks over the preceding 24 hours targeting Sana'a and the Yemeni provinces of Al Jawf, Taiz, Hajja, Saada and Marib. Meanwhile, RAF Fairford, a Royal Air Force installation in Gloucestershire that hosts US Air Force operations, remains safe after the United States withdrew its bombers. The Pentagon confirmed that US bombers, believed to include about a dozen B-1 aircraft, had been moved from RAF Fairford back to their home stations in the continental United States. US media reported that the bombers were withdrawn following a threat against the base. The move came after police were alerted on September 27th to three suspicious vehicles near RAF Fairford in Western England. Elsewhere, Nepal has decided to halt the search and rescue phase launched following the devastating floods in the both the Koshi and Trishuli rivers on August 26th, as hopes of finding survivors among those missing have faded 40 days after the disaster. A meeting of the National Council for Disaster Risk Reduction and Management, chaired by Prime Minister Balendra Shah, directed the relevant agencies to accelerate reconstruction and rehabilitation efforts while continuing only essential search operations. As many as 1,455 people have been confirmed dead and 5,285 remain missing as of October 3rd. Now, floods across Thailand have killed 31 people and affected about 4.14 million others since September 16th. According to the Department of Disaster Prevention and Mitigation, nearly 3.52 million people in 26 provinces and the capital are still affected by flooding. Thailand's Prime Minister Anutin Chanvirakul on Monday ordered agencies to speed up drainage, relief and post-flood recovery efforts as the Southeast Asian country braces for a new round of rain and high tides. Chairing a meeting of the National Disaster Command Headquarters, Anutin said the overall situation was improving with water levels in upstream areas starting to stabilize and fall. Now, Russia has sought to downplay reports that a laboratory technician died of pneumonic plague in Siberia, saying post-mortem tests found no evidence of the disease. The 28-year-old woman who worked at an anti-plague institute in Irkutsk died after reportedly developing pneumonia. Reports had suggested a possible laboratory accident and said up to 200 people who may have had contact with her were placed under quarantine. However, regional authorities said an expert investigation found the cause of death to be pneumonia of undetermined origin. Meanwhile, international authorities are still searching for Ruja Ignatova, more than a year after German prosecutors charged her with alleged involvement in the fraudulent cryptocurrency scheme OneCoin. The whereabouts of Ignatova, who has been wanted for years, remain unknown. According to the charges, the defendant built a fraudulent pyramid scheme to market her invented cryptocurrency. Millions of investors worldwide are said to have been affected, with total damages running into the billions. And finally, in sports, the final arrival of training camp, the last practice with the team, the final game in the Albi Celeste jersey, Argentina, are preparing for Lionel Messi's final tango. His farewell after 21 years with the national team will take place on Tuesday in a friendly match against Benin in Buenos Aires. Messi announced in August that he would retire from the national team this year. The loss in the World Cup final, and with it, the shattered dream of successfully defending the title, followed by the death of his father Jorge at just 68, left the football great feeling pensive and led him to take the decisive step. And that concludes the World News Bulletin prepared by Alif Haris. Thank you for listening. Salam, Malaysia Madani.
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DJ Goja, Jason Derulo, Melody Michiko, right here on Tracks. Good morning, Malaysia. 10 minutes past 11. As promised, we'll have the interview feature in just another 5 more minutes. And we're talking about Budget 2027. We have a political analyst already in the studio. So if you want to join the conversation and see how we're getting into this, delve into the Budget 2027, all you got to do is head over to our TikTok account right now. We're live at Tracks FM Official. That's TRAXXFMOFFICIAL. And if you have any questions as well, like I said earlier on, you can either head over to our TikTok account, Facebook, or you just give us a call at 03-2282-5491 or 03-2282-4746.

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1: 16 minutes past 11. Good morning, Malaysia. We're live now on TikTok, Facebook, as also on YouTube and on air. And today, as promised, we have a political analyst in the studio. We're going to talk about Budget 2027. And today we have Dr. G. Manimaran in the studios. Thank you so much, Doctor, for coming.
2: Thanks. Welcome. How are you?
1: I'm fine. How about you?
2: Good. So far.
1: I mean, looking at the air quality today, it's kind of very, very unhealthy for my own respiratory issues. But yeah, well, thank you so much for coming to the studio in light of the current situation here in Kuala Lumpur. Now, let's go down to this whole question of how well will the budget 2027 fare for us? Now, looking at, will it be a very encouraging high-quality investments that create better-paying jobs here in Malaysia? So what do you think? Do you think that with the global tech that's coming into Malaysia, with the amount of semiconductors that we're planned for here in Malaysia, do you think it will at least bump up a bit our, you know, wages from 1,700, I do believe, to maybe around
2: the minimum 2000? Wage is 1,700.
1: Yeah. Mm-hmm. What do you think, Doctor?
2: Yeah, basically, this is going to be a very interesting budget. From based on my analysis and news that I read for last 1 month plus, mm-hmm. or 2 months, everybody talking about wages.
1: Yeah.
2: They try to relate that. I mean, a working group called the household members.
1: Yes.
2: Including Prime Minister himself, last week he talked about big companies need to take care of their workers, mm-hmm. in helping them provide a better wage.
1: Yeah.
2: Last year people talking about qualified, the real income they need to have, I think this budget is going to be a very interesting one. We are the crossroad junction.
1: Okay.
2: We want to move forward. Everybody talking about high-income states, high-income nation.
1: Yeah. Yep.
2: So one of the components that people always talking about is whether we have high income, the real income, decent income.
1: Now do we?
2: Yeah. The big question. Mm-hmm. I think the government, if you read, for many years, for last 7-8 years, Bank Negara in the Bank Negara annual report, normally they release in March. They mentioned the real wage should be in this level. But if you're talking about just now, you said about 1,700.
1: Yeah, minimum wage. Yeah.
2: You can see the gap. Gap between 40-50% lesser.
1: Okay.
2: So we took a decent income wage. What should be the real income?
1: Okay.
2: If you see the during the last state election, few state elections in Negeri Sembilan and Johor.
1: Yep.
2: People compare our wage in the neighboring country. So they're willing to give it. Now they say we must pay 3,000 plus 4,000. So for that, what should be the indication? What should be the base? So now the question you asked about the investment.
1: Yeah.
2: So the company said if you pay now minimum wage 1,700, you're going to pay 3,400, for example. You're going to double the cost. They're going to bear the extra cost.
1: Mm-hmm.
2: So this is what they call the ecosystem in general. Then we go back to last 31st of July, the Prime Minister, we shared the same issue here, 30 Malaysia mm-hmm. plan.
1: Mm-hmm.
2: So they indicated many new things, new incentive, new policy to have what they call, we want to be forward towards the what they call a developed nation, a high income nation. So what should be the salary? So investment, salary, economy, all come together. So for investment, we need to have high quality investment. For that, we need to have what they call transform to new economy. Mm-hmm. The 13 Malaysia plan, this is the first year, under the budget 2027, going to be the second year implementation of the RMK 30 or 13 Malaysia plan.
1: Okay.
2: So if we're talking about high quality investment, what should be? If you ask me, we are in the third generation of economic system.
1: What is that, doctor?
2: Agriculture. Mm-hmm. After Merdeka, 1950s, 60s, 70s, yeah. Then we moved to high investment on industry. Then we have what they call, in 90s, we have a multimedia super corridor, new technology. The new technology system, everything. Now we have AI going to be. So in the 90s, 70s, we have industrial estate. So we move from agriculture to industrial system. Now we have a high-tech investment, high-tech economy. For that, we need a high-tech, high-quality investment. We need to invest for that with the skill, talents, everything. For talent, they need a better salary of a system. We need to give training. The investment, we invest in new technology, high-end technology, high-value technology. High-value technology means we no need to depend on the foreign workers. Mm-hmm. Foreign workers, we pay less. That is the level of skill, talents, training we need to give them. So now we go to like what Singapore practice implemented 40, 60 years ago. They mm-hmm. move from, now they have spent most what they call high-tech. Technology, digital technology. Mm-hmm. How do you need to prepare them? We need to prepare our workforce, prepare our people.
1: So, doctor, you're saying that all these years that we've been through from the RMK 11 all the way to now, yeah. there's some improvement. And
2: yes.
1: you're suggesting that there may be some increase in terms of minimum wage. Mm. There might be. But do you think, how would you say the real budget, I mean, the real wage could be for the minimum wage?
2: We need to, we're taking people in KL, that we are in KL working. Is okay. 1,700 for the first salary, first level salary is enough? I don't think so.
1: Okay.
2: 1,000 we have to pay for the renting, food, public transport, whatever. Mm-hmm. Cost 1,700 is difficult. That's why some people to work, need to get two or three jobs.
1: Yeah.
2: In a day.
1: That's why they're burnt out for some reason. Okay.
2: So we have a cost of living. Cost of living is increasing from time to time, from year to year. But it's a very various reason. With some reasons are beyond our control.
1: Yeah.
2: Like what happened because of the impact of war. For now, we have geopolitical issues. War in Iran, US, Israel, the war in Middle East. 4 years ago, we have a Ukraine war conflict, Russia in Ukraine. Mm-hmm. After that, then in between we have what we call, before that we face COVID scenario.
1: Yeah.
2: So all these things indirectly brought us to what they call the negative impact in terms of cost, price increase and etc.

0: or the organization of the country, and also same time the people's wages, they are what they call the real wages they can bring back home.
1: Yeah.
0: So this is what they call the, again, as I mentioned earlier, going to be very interesting how the government will announce incentive for the organization or the companies for them to have a high quality investment.
1: Do you think we have enough data to actually come up with a solution right now, Doctor? Do you think we have enough? Okay, we
0: have data.
1: Yeah.
0: We have data. The data is everywhere. How to bring it together.
1: Okay.
0: How bring it together. So put together and look for the good solution. That's why I say it's very, you are in the what they call very important stage. How to work together. We can't work, the government can't work alone.
1: Mm-hmm.
0: So the government in 13 Malaysia plan, they announced last year. They're so now going to be second year, 2020, so you have a few months to go. So how they can materialize the program initiative? Because you see, in the 13 Malaysia, we're talking about AI policies, technology, new technology, things that the what they call slogan, not by made by Malaysia, made in Malaysia. That means this is related to the growth of the company, the growth of the nation,
1: yeah.
0: And the salary, as mentioned about the, how the what the salary should be. Okay, how to improve? That's why the three pillar of the 13 Malaysia plan: increase the salary, increase the ceiling, good governance, everything. Yeah.
1: Yeah.
0: So together, they mean how to materialize the activities, the program that government want for next 5 years.
1: Now, what measures should Budget 2027 prioritize to improve Malaysia's productivity and competitiveness?
0: First is the what you call the skill, retraining, training. This is my personal experience. We are, most of the companies, they are reluctant to have the continuous training, skill. Example, we left university 10 years ago. Now, the time, no AI. Okay, now we have AI, for example. AI can be, for our next 5 years, going to be new technology. New system going to be in the what you call innovation, for the example. How we are prepared? So we need to prepare. Then we have the facility under we can a company that contribute to the HR corporation, HR Corp, for the human resource development training, for example. So that is a fund. So how we are prepared, the skill. We need to enhance the skill of SME.
1: So are you saying one of the pillars as well, that we'll see a big chunk of our budget 2027 will be upskilling the current workforce?
0: I'm sure they're going to give, because this also will help us in long-term dependency on the foreign workers.
1: That's why we're scaling down on the amount of foreign workers.
0: Workers. So the training, continuous training, the automation, AI adoption, you're adopting AI or new technology one pipeline next 5 years, maybe AI will replace the new technology, new innovations. So we all these things, we need to have a continuous incentive, continuous preparedness from us. This is a both side. That's why again, not only the government side, the private, the people at large as a workforce.
1: Is it blue collar or white collar, do you think?
0: I think at all levels.
1: All levels as well.
0: We need to have what you call the skill training must be continued. Otherwise, you won't improve in terms of competitiveness. And
1: I see.
0: Yeah.
1: Now, if you've just tuned in, we're talking to Dr. G. Manimaran. He's a political analyst, and we're talking about Budget 2027. Now, before we go for a break, Doctor, one last question. Doctor, in your opinion, should Budget 2027 prioritize development expenditure over operating expenditure? And which areas of development spending would you generate the greatest long-term economic returns?
0: This is a very interesting question. Yeah, any budget, 80% of the allocation will go for what you call operational section. The balance normally, like last year, example, 470 billion was like highest in Malaysian history last year. I mean, 2026 budget was approved last year. The 80% go for operational.
1: 80% was operational.
0: That means because the 80% of operational mean including the salary for the government servant.
1: I see. Okay.
0: For example, we take IS ministry that receive budget is normally for last 5 years, education, followed by health. education.

0: And the teacher workforce itself, almost 400,000, 300 plus, almost 400,000. Yeah. They mean the big chunk of the allocation will go for the operating salary. Okay. Then, but, so it's 80-20. So what I thinking this development must be continued. Development for what you call for betterment of the our people's life. Facilities, infrastructures. Now we're talking about cost of living, including cost of healthcare, is very high. Yeah. So how the government can introduce new program activities for development infrastructure? Now go back to the when the Prime Minister launched the Malaysian Education Blueprint in January this year. They introduced those who are age 6, they can enter Year one students,
1: yeah.
0: Those are 7. So the, when you're talking about year one, so we need to have a better facility for them. Extra facilities, classes, books, yeah. other programs, other needs that they're needed for them. So health, education, we need. Then we need to have a better, every budget, IS go for education, health. My personal opinion, they also must give extra allocation for agriculture.
1: Oh, agriculture, okay.
0: We're talking about the food security.
1: Okay.
0: You're only talking about the defense security. Third IS is defense.
1: Okay.
0: What I hope that this year, but this year's 2027 budget, or this is going to be presented this Friday, they must revise the budget, give priority also for agriculture section, because when we're talking about geopolitics, other constraint, we depend food imports, and then the government had to give a subsidy. Why can't FAO for the future? We need to focus on agriculture, food security. I think they must have an equal, reasonable, better allocation for,
1: as opposed to last year as well.
0: Yeah.
1: All right. Okay. Thank you very much, Doctor. So, if you have any questions for our guest here today, we're talking about Budget 2027. He's a political analyst. Anything to do with today's topic, please do. You can give us a call or head over to our TikTok account or Facebook as well. Just quick hello to Maisie Jenny, also to Rinai and MK, Samuel Abraham, and everybody else on TikTok as well. Thank you so much for joining the live. Once again, leave your comments down there and then we'll get to it as soon as possible. We're going to take it for a short break, and when we come back, we'll delve deeper into Budget 2027.
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1: 37 minutes past 11. Good morning, Malaysia. It's Otto here on What Matters. Midday Buzz. I'll be with you up till 3 p.m. today. And today in the studio, we have Dr. G. Manimaran. He's the political analyst. We're talking about Budget 2027. Now, we know that a Budget 2027 has a very encouraging plan, hopefully, because based on what we've learned so far, we're moving towards high investment, high quality jobs as well. Probably minimum wage will be increased a bit. We never know. But yes, talking about all this, seeing that we're moving towards that, let's talk about trust when it comes to building that in Malaysia. So when it comes to trust, Doctor, when it comes to this, do you think that based on what we've known so far, when it comes to the trust that we have, fiscal trust. Do you think that we have enough trust to actually make the public actually trust the government's way of spending and all that? What do you think, Doctor?
2: Yeah, this is a part and parcel of what they call effective communication. Effective communication, to one, first you need to tell what we have in our hand. I mean, every year we look at the budget speech of by the Prime Minister or the Finance Minister. We have at least between 120 to 150 initiatives, announcement, the pointer there. Mm-hmm. So we need to have effective communication approach to tell the people what we have won. That's why people waiting on this coming Friday. People wait in the sit in front of TV or mobile phone.
1: Yeah, just watching. Yes,
2: watching. So what you want to know? What we have actually?
1: What's in it for us? Yeah. As the public. All right. Yeah.
2: I also want to ask you one question. What do you want from this budget?
1: What I want from this budget? Number one, which affects me deeply, is higher wages. That's one. Yeah.
2: Okay, good. Everybody want what you call it? It's a dollar and cents.
1: Yeah, yeah.
2: On the table, what I have, mm-hmm. including our followers, social media. Mm-hmm. You ask everybody, what are I going to get? All is a dollar and cents.
1: Yeah.
2: Financial aid. Instantly.
1: Oh, financial aid.
2: Yes.
1: I see.
2: Asking. Do you think they're going to be very interesting this time? Okay.
1: Do you think
2: they're going to be more goodies this year?
1: Do you think?
2: I mean, because everybody is a good. Everybody talking. This is going to be last budget before next election.
1: Election. Yes.
2: Yes. But next parliament must. They have amended until the November next year.
1: Are we looking at more increase towards SARA? Increase towards the.
2: I think that will. Body? If you see the trend, this is the fifth budget for the Prime Minister. Mm. If you see the trend for last 4 years for budgets, we can see there's more financial assistance for public.
1: That's actually what I fear the most. You see, we're spending more on towards that than spending towards, like what you said, agriculture is also very important. Mm. Seeing how the geopolitical situation in the world is happening right now, how long can we stand and more handouts are given? Is that more towards...
2: That's what they call, we need a balance. Mm. We need to balance the revenue received getting by the government and how much are you going to spending to avoid what they call physical deficit.
1: Yeah.
2: I think this is going to be 3 to 3.3% compared to 3.4% the current year. Okay, so come back to this question, the transparency and public. It's not only budget 2027. Every program's policy, if you ask me, this must be. That's why in the 30 minutes appellant, they have a good governance pillar. Mm-hmm. One of the three pillars, one of the pillar is good governance. Good governance is about the transparency, integrity, professionalism in implementing. So budget, not only 2020's budget, every budget must have this component. This aspect is being stated, stressed in the 13 Malaysia plan. Was launched last year for next 5 years. Why? We must have, how to do it? Very simple. If I give you Education Ministry 60 billion this year, what is your
1: plan?
2: So we have a budget, every member of parliament or the treasury, they will release a book. Okay, this for 2026, they're allocating 470 billion. Every ringgit for which one, for whom? Which ministry? Mm-hmm. So what your question is very good. What I'm hoping, many people hoping, there must be a dashboard.
1: Mm-hmm.
2: Okay, this year I give you this 470 billion, end of the year, before next year budget, 2028, there must be a dashboard. Okay, I give you this month, what's your, for first 6 months, you must tell us, put in the dashboard. Now so everything's automated.
1: Yeah.
2: Okay, if you can AI, ask AI how much you allocated for this ministry. So for the implementation transparency also, we can do the dashboard. You have the treasury, you have one what they call a microsite. This is the trend of expenditure. How much they spend this month, this month, this month, this month.
1: Mm-hmm.
2: This is what they call transparency. If they fail, like yesterday, report by audit. Auditor report.
1: Okay.
2: This is some ministries fail to follow the what they call a financial procedures.
1: And be transparent with their budget, which has been allocated on them. Yeah.
2: So the report of the auditor's report is not the first time. It's for almost every year, 3 times in a year.
1: Mm-hmm.
2: So, I mean, we should learn lesson from the past lesson experience. We learn it. We have many case studies to improve.
1: Yep.
2: So one thing is very for transparency, integrity, to enhance that is good governance. You show in the online,
1: mm-hmm,
2: what I spend in first month, January, February, March.
1: Are we going to see that after budget 2027?
2: We have suggested this many years ago.
1: Oh, okay.
2: When I was in MSCC is the media officer and integrity. I was one of the members in Rasabasta. We have suggested this. Transparency International also suggested that. I think this is the right time to do so.
1: You think it's time?
2: It's time.
1: It is time.
2: Continue.
1: Now, when a government is continuing to shift towards targeted subsidies, how can the government ensure that subsidy rationalization improve fiscal sustainability without disproportionately affecting lower and middle income households? Doctor, what do you think?
2: Then we need, yes, we can. Can you ask me the question whether you can? Yes, we can. So, maybe we need to have the balanced budget, balanced expenditure.
1: Mm-hmm.
2: I mean, we can maintain the physical, we can improve the physical deficit,
1: mm-hmm,
2: by improving the infrastructure, healthcare, education. And again, earlier question you asked about the over budget, transparency,
1: yep,
2: professionalism. Then we have a new, what they call, act for all these things.
1: Yeah.
2: The government introduced last year, also stated in the 30 minister plan. And there's a one pillar, special pillar on good governance. They mean the needs and the system is already there. So now is whether we can do it.
1: Whether we can do it.
2: But
1: we can do it, yeah.
2: You have the physical deficit, physical sustainability one. But then same time, we can improve. End of the day, the budget is for who? For the people.
1: For the people as well.
2: For the nation. Can we do? Yes, we can do.
1: Now, seeing that we have very limited time, Doctor, one last question. I'm diverting to another topic over here about the public disclosure conference on the 13th Malaysia Plan, Direction and Challenges, which is taking place in Kuala Lumpur today.
2: This morning. Officiated by Communication Minister, Dato' Sri Fahmi Fazil.
1: And what do you think about that, Doctor?
2: We are part of this. I am the one of the member also. I am the media coordinator for this public discourse. We are under carried by what they call University of Malaya, UNIPUMA, Institute of Public Policy under University of Malaya. We carry out the this project last 1 year before the what they call 30 Malaysia Plan was formulated and presented in the parliament by the prime minister.
1: Mm-hmm.
2: So we started then. After that we continue. So many things happen. When shared earlier, the geopolitics, war in Middle East, for example, and other three other what you call happenings around in Malaysia and around world.
1: Mm-hmm.
2: So we take in consider. We have the FGD focus group discussion. We have what they call engagement with the public nationwide.
1: Yep.
2: So at this point, the suggestion, the findings that we have prepared, the report will be presented to the Ministry of Economy.
1: Can you share us what one of the findings that
2: again
1: found out?
2: Very straightforward.
1: Mm.
2: Again, like what I asked, what people want?
1: High wages.
2: He said, yes, high wages. I want a better school. Everything but the quality life. I put in one word,
1: mm-hmm.
2: how to improve my life, the quality of my life.
1: Yeah.
2: Like say we met people, fishermen. We meet people on the ground. People talk. People come and share how I can increase my household income and better facility in the schools.
1: Mm-hmm. Yeah.
2: All these things is on the table, straightforward. And at the day is the government can take our voice, our opinions. So we're going to bring to the government. So we're helping the government to, although the plan, Ministry plan already year one, going to year two. Now normally in year and a half, after second year and a half, they will revise
1: the plan. And see the results, okay.
2: So I think they will help. This is what they call finding. So we have around 1,000 pages of report.
1: Wow.
2: Yeah. It's a very, very, what they call, very
1: extensive details.
2: Very in-depth, very comprehensive. So we're happy that we bring the people's voice. So today, this is what they call conference. We are the last stage of the writing report.
1: Oh.
2: Today, we share at the glance. Skeleton to the people, those who are attending today's seminar conference,
1: mm-hmm.
2: One day. So then we'll get more ideas. Just a touch up the report, then we'll present it in 1 month.
1: Is it going to be the last submission before budget 2027?
2: No. The budget presented this Friday.
1: Yes.
2: So we're going to forward the report to the ministry by first week of November.
1: First week, okay. All right.
2: I mean, still got government because the 30 Malaysia plan in between with the budget is a living document. So government can add here and there to improve the implementation.
1: Okay.
2: So we hope that we bring the people's inputs, suggestions.
1: It's
2: very interesting,
1: mm-hmm.
2: including as I shared with you earlier about the food security.
1: Yeah,
2: that's why I said we should increase the allocation under every budget.
1: At least a bit, yeah.
2: Food security is important. It's the security of the country. Not only the physical defense, also all this. So that's why we need to TVET. We need to have a special policy, special act for certain areas. So all are included in this our report.
1: Right.
2: That will be... We're happy for that.
1: All right. Thank you so much, Dr. G. Manimaran, for coming to the studio as a political analyst on Budget 2027. So hopefully we'll get you on the show also on the 9th,
2: hopefully.
1: We can talk further about that.
2: And thanks for our followers.
1: As well on TikTok. Thank you, Rosary Finachai, and everybody else on Facebook as well. Thank you so much for joining and just listening in as well. So looking forward for Budget 2027. Hopefully that some of the predictions that you've proposed earlier on will come into fruition and be fruitful as well, and much more. And I'm also glad to know that a lot of our suggestions are being tabled as well for a consideration when it comes to Budget 2027 and seeing how we can move forward amongst all this geopolitical situation and the tariffs that's been happening around and all that.
2: Yeah.
1: Well, anyway, thank you. And we're going to go for a short break, and then we'll have the news at 12, and then I'll be back after right here on Tracks.

0: Assalamu alaikum, Madani. Here are the news updates at midday. A total of 5,681 bullying cases were reported in schools nationwide between January and August this year. Prime Minister Dr. Sri Anwar Ibrahim said the cases included physical, verbal, non-verbal and cyber bullying. However, Dr. Sri Anwar said the actual number could be higher as some bullying and disciplinary cases at educational institutions might have gone unreported because administrators wanted to protect their school's reputation. Separately, Dr. Sri Anwar said a total of 10,000 Myanmar detainees have been repatriated to their home country since January this year via air and sea routes. He said the repatriation was carried out following direct negotiations and efforts between the Malaysian government and Myanmar authorities. Of that total, some have flown back under the Myanmar government's own initiative, while the remaining approximately 1,400 individuals were repatriated recently via that country's naval vessels. Reports and views from academics on the implementation of the 13th Malaysia Plan will be submitted to the Cabinet. Madani Government spokesman, Minister Dato' Sri Fahmi Fadil said the government welcomed academics' involvement in assessing and providing constructive criticism on the implementation of the country's development plan. Five of the nine technology drivers identified under the National Technology Sovereignty Framework have been deemed critical to national sovereignty and possess strong commercial potential. The Ministry of Science, Technology and Innovation said the five drivers are artificial intelligence, AI-powered systems, sensor technologies, including semiconductors, cybersecurity and encryption, big data analytics and 5G, 6G. The outstanding arrears in repayments of loans from the National Higher Education Fund Corporation, or PTPTN, amounted to 10.7 billion ringgit, involving 1.16 million borrowers as at August 31st. The Ministry of Higher Education said various initiatives had been and would be undertaken. This includes strengthening loan management by improving the terms and conditions of loans to better target those in need based on PTPTN's financial capacity. And finally, the Negeri Sembilan Department of Wildlife and National Parks is ready to relocate a trap near Taman Tuanku Jaffa in Seremban after a sun bear was spotted in the residential area last night. Its director Faisal Izam Pikri said a trap was placed at the 15th Battalion of the Royal Malay Regiment camp in Senawang on September 21st, following a complaint that the animal had damaged stingless bee hives there on September 19. And that was the news edited by Asmil Reza. Salam Malaysia Madani.
1: I can't believe it's that long since I heard you, man. How are you?
0: It is that long. I'm good. How are you?
1: I'm fine. Thank you very much. Mm-hmm. Your lunch? No, not yet.
0: Not yet. I usually take it after the 1 p.m. because sometimes, you know, eat too much chili or whatever. Then
1: chili.
0: And then sometimes the words all cannot come out properly.
1: All the words become spicy.
0: Yeah.
1: Okay. I understand. Okay. So what are you going to have? Nothing? Nothing like...
0: I actually picked up some fried rice on the way. Yeah.
1: Spicy
0: nasi
1: fried
0: goreng, yeah.
1: Oh, okay. A canteen down there, is it?
0: No. On the way. Just the shops near my house.
1: I see. Okay. Thank you for, you know, supporting local.
0: Of course.
1: All right, take care of yourself, man.
0: All right, buddy.
1: Bye.
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2: A friend of mine once said, your life can change with 3 little words.
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5: I'm sorry.
2: See? He caused an accident recently. 3 deaths. And now all he can say is,
5: it's my fault. I regret this. God, help me.
6: Don't let it be too late for you. Slow down when the traffic light turns yellow and stop on red. Remember these 3 words. 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
1: 15 minutes past 12. Good afternoon, Malaysia. What you eating? Because there are two types of people at lunchtime. There's number one, the one with the bekal. Yes, the one who bungkus makanan. And the other one who just makan luar. Yes, and check the check receipt. Rupanya is RM18.50 for one person. And then suddenly tomorrow's bekal is looking very, very attractive. But there's actually a bigger conversation over here, bigger question. Because when it comes to food prices, right, it's not just about the food price. There's the transport cost, the labor cost, the packaging, the energy, the rent, and commodity prices, which is why when sometimes you order something, it's suddenly just a little bit expensive because they order from something which has to be imported from other countries as well. So it's rarely just one thing. So yes, enjoy the lunch. That's the most important thing. But maybe don't look at the receipt immediately and regret it, because you know food is needed for you to function on a happy basis. All right, so eat your food wisely and make sure you chew. Don't just simply just wallop everything up. All right, as long as you finish your food nicely and make sure your plate is clean. If you're not using a plate, you're using, I don't know, styrofoam and all that, which is not good, but yeah, make sure you finish your food. That's the most important thing. My daddy used to say that.
0: This is Trax Midday Buzz.

0: Hey, Els, did you know over half of Malaysian adults overweight?
1: Oh, no, that's alarming. So what can we do about it?
0: I guess everybody needs to stay active. That's the key. Just 20 minutes, in fact. A 20-minute workout daily, that's going to make a big difference.
1: Really? Even with our busy schedules?
0: Even with your busy schedule. Absolutely. It doesn't have to be intense. Simple activities, walking, dancing, all that counts. Let's start small and then build from there.
1: All right, I'm in. A little effort each day for better health sounds like a plan.
0: Great. Let's inspire others to join us too. Small steps can lead to big changes.
1: Right, so let's start with us. All right, Green, let's go. One, two, three, and a four.
0: One, wait,
1: five,
0: I'm still at one.
1: Six, seven,
0: two,
1: eight,
0: three.
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0: Tina Arena, Mark Anthony, I want to spend my lifetime loving you. Right here on track, 30 minutes past 12. Good afternoon, Malaysia. I hope you're having your lunch right now. But anyway, here's an interesting part about Malaysia's economy. AMRO, that's ASEAN Plus 3 Macroeconomic Research Office, has upgraded Malaysia's growth forecast for this year to 5.1%. Yeah, from 4.9%. Now, for the next year, it expects 4.8% growth. And one of the biggest reasons is because when it comes to investment, yes, AI investment. Malaysia is benefiting from the global AI investment cycle, and that means demand for data centers, semiconductors, and digital infrastructure. And today, the Malaysia Semiconductor Industry Association is also calling for Malaysia to move further up the value chain as well. So not just assembling chips anymore, but attracting more higher value activities. So more R&D, more innovation, more skilled jobs. And because the question isn't just how much investment can Malaysia attract, it's how much value can Malaysia create for that investment. So yeah, are you ready?
1: Oh boy.

0: budget 2027 wish list.
1: Hi, I'm Siti Khadija, and a mother to a child with special needs. For budget 2027, I really hope the government can give more attention to special education, especially in Sarawak. I hope the government can provide more special education centers that focus on things they may not be fully covered in schools. For example, developing children's talents, learning daily self-management skills, and other useful life skills. For lower-income families, private centers can be too expensive, so having affordable or free options would make a big difference. And for working parents, the centers would also give them a safe place for their children to continue learning and doing meaningful activities until the parents finish work. I think this would really support both the children and their families. Thank you.

0: Sir Angel John with a song called Sacrifice. Now, while eating your lunch, let's take a look at Budget 2027 for a detailed knowing about this. If you didn't know, the government is proposing, all right, 425 million ringgit for the Ministry of Plantation and Commodities. Sounds like a very specific number, right? But it actually touches things we use every day, like cooking oil, rubber gloves, tires, soap, and even some cosmetics as well. The allocation includes 280 million ringgit for smallholder oil palm replanting and 100 million ringgit for smallholder farm roads. And why do farm roads matter? Simple. If the road is bad, getting the crop out of the plantation and getting it to the machinery for harder as well can become much more harder. Transportation costs go up, and eventually someone somewhere in the supply chain pays for that. So sometimes a farm road in a rural area can actually affect the price of something on a supermarket shelf in Kuala Lumpur. So think about that, all right? Everything's connected.
1: So I guess

0: Stephen Sanchez, Until I Found You, 51 minutes past 12. Good afternoon, Malaysia. Otto here with you up till 3 p.m. on Tracks Midday Buzz. Now, coming up, the next hour is a song request segment. So if there's a song you want me to play, let me know, and then I'll try and play it for you, all right? If you can, head over to our TikTok account live at Tracks FM Official. If not, you can just WhatsApp me the songs that you want me to play at 011-6279-9030.
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0: Good afternoon and Salam Malaysia Madani. It's Prime at 1 p.m. In the headlines, do not cover up bullying disciplinary cases to protect school's reputation. And parents, educators share responsibility for children's education safety. But first, the 2027 budget to be tabled by Prime Minister Dato Sri Anwar Ibrahim in the Dewan Rakyat this Friday has been brought forward to 3:30 p.m. The announcement was made by Deputy Speaker Dato Sri Dr. Ramli Mohamad Noor. He said a notification on the change had been circulated to members of Parliament. The budget was previously scheduled for 4 p.m. It will be the fifth budget under the Madani government. Cases of bullying and abuse in schools should not be hidden to protect the institution's image. Speaking in the Dewan Rakyat, Prime Minister Dato Sri Anwar Ibrahim stressed that every case must be reported and addressed immediately. He said this is important to ensure the safety and welfare of students. He added that disciplinary powers in schools have also been strengthened by giving headmasters, principals and disciplinary committees greater authority to take firm action, including delegating disciplinary powers to teachers to ensure quicker and more effective action.
1: Cuma langkah-langkah yang diambil tu ada, cuma mungkin tidak dijelaskan sepenuhnya. 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
0: A total of 5,681 bullying cases were reported nationwide between January and August this year. The cases involve physical, verbal, non-verbal and cyberbullying. However, the Prime Minister said the actual number could be higher, as some cases may have gone unreported to protect schools' reputation. Meanwhile, Dato Sri Anwar urged parents to share responsibility for monitoring their children's education and safety rather than leaving it solely to educators. He said firm action must be taken against any issue that threatens students' safety while raising awareness among all parties of their respective responsibilities.
1: Didikan asas agama, akhlak, kecintaan kepada ibu bapa, hormat kepada guru-guru itu harus kita tingkatkan, harus melibatkan semua. 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
0: He added that records of several reported bullying cases showed that almost all the students involved had expressed frustration over not being treated well by their parents. In another development, Dato Sri Anwar said Malaysia was the first country to successfully repatriate Myanmar detainees through direct negotiations and diplomatic approaches with the Myanmar government. He emphasized that a repatriation was carried out voluntarily, with the detainees' consent formalized through official Home Ministry or KDN documentation to ensure their safety and human rights.
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0: A total of 10,000 Myanmar detainees have been repatriated since January via air and sea routes. The repatriated nationals included not only Rohingya, but also members of the Arakan, Karen and Shan ethnic groups. Reports and views from academics on the implementation of the 13th Malaysia Plan will be submitted to the Cabinet. Communications Minister and Madani Government Spokesman Dato' Sri Fahmi Fadil said the government welcomed academics' involvement in assessing the plan and providing constructive criticism. He said the input and recommendations would be important for consideration by the Economy Ministry and other ministries. Dato' Sri Fahmi added that 13 MP projects must be implemented with good governance and without corruption to ensure allocations are used effectively for the people.
2: Setiap penasihat Malaysia akan dilaksana dengan menggunakan duit rakyat. 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
0: He said this after officiating the 13th Malaysia Plan Public Discourse Conference, Direction and Challenges in Kuala Lumpur. His Majesty Sultan Ibrahim, King of Malaysia, today conferred the Panglima Gaga Angkatan Tentera or PGAT on Chief of Defence Force General Tan Sri Malik Razak Sulaiman at the 2026 Investiture Ceremony for the Malaysian Armed Forces Gallantry Award. Tan Sri Malik Razak headed 150 recipients at a ceremony held at Istana Negara in conjunction with the 93rd Malaysian Armed Forces Day celebrations. Sultan Ibrahim, who is the Supreme Commander of the MAF, also conferred the PGAT on Chief of Army General Tan Sri Azhan Mat Othman. The King also conferred honorary PGAT awards on four foreign military commanders. Coming up, fire raises 75 homes in Indonesia's East Kalimantan. In foreign news, a major fire swept through a densely populated neighbourhood in Tengarong, East Kalimantan, destroying about 75 residential buildings before being brought under control after 2 hours. The fire broke out at about 4:30 p.m. local time on Monday in Melayu Village. The fire rescue service deployed 9 vehicles and 90 personnel, but strong dry season winds, closely packed wooden houses and limited water supplies hampered firefighting efforts. No fatalities were reported, although 3 residents were taken to hospital for breathing difficulties and severe shock. Police are investigating the cause. Iran-backed Houthis said Monday they had attacked Riyadh's international airport, an oil refinery and other sites in Saudi Arabia, while the Saudi-led coalition in Yemen said it had destroyed Houthi targets on the Red Sea coast. Pakistan and Turkey have pledged to deploy troops to Saudi Arabia under a new mutual defense pact as Riyadh and its Yemeni allies push to retake territory held by the Houthis. On to sports, national team interim head coach Tan Cheng Ho is ready to continue serving Harimau Malaya following an impressive campaign at the FIFA 2026 ASEAN Cup, which concluded in Jakarta yesterday. Cheng Ho said he remains committed to the national squad if the Football Association of Malaysia continues to place its trust in him, but will leave the decision on his position to FAM. In the third place playoff at Gelora Bung Karno Stadium, Malaysia secured a 1-0 win over Vietnam through substitute striker Fergus Tierney's 62nd minute goal, ending a 12-year winless run against Vietnam. The victory saw Malaysia finish the tournament unbeaten and without conceding a goal. Meanwhile, Indonesia clinched the inaugural FIFA ASEAN Cup title after edging Thailand 4-2 on penalties, following a 2-all draw in the final last night. The Gelora Bung Karno Stadium was transformed into a sea of red as the hosts, coached by John Hurtman, overcame Anthony Hudson's Thailand in a dramatic contest watched by Indonesian President Prabowo Subianto and FIFA President Gianni Infantino. And now to the bulletin, here's a recap of the headlines. Do not cover up bullying disciplinary cases to protect school's reputation. And parents, educators share responsibility for children's education safety. And that was the news edited by Oliver During. Thanks for your company. Have a pleasant day and Salam Malaysia Madani.

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Weezer with a song called Island in the Sun. 21 minutes past to one. Good afternoon, Malaysia. Hope you're having a wonderful, what, Tuesday today, 6th of October. And yes, it's a song request segment. So if there's a song you want me to play, let me know either on WhatsApp or just head over to our TikTok account. We're live right now and just send a message over there and like it. Don't forget to share it as well. All right. In the meantime, Malaysia is accelerating the transition from the nearly 30-year-old My IMMS system to the new My NIS immigration system. Yes, so Home Minister says that the My NIS is currently in transition with phased implementation expected in the first quarter of next year. So you can expect a new one next year, all right? So the upgrade aims to actually address outdated infrastructure, maintenance, and personal issues as well, while strengthening system security, integrity, and intelligence is sharing between agencies as well. So that's good. Moving forward, definitely, and looking forward as well for the budget 2027 happening on the 9th, yes. And as you heard earlier on the news, it'll be bumped up to 3:30 p.m. on a Friday. So, yeah, we'll have to wait and see what goes on that. For now, this next song is going out to Go Seng Chong. You wanted Sabrina? Well, Sabrina Carpenter is up next. Please, please, please, right here on Tracks.

0: 2027 wish list.
1: My name is Faisal Khan. I'm from Stapa. I hope Budget 2027 can give more incentive to the public. This budget can be focused more to promote tourism because 2026 is extended Visit Malaysia year 2027. So we hope that Budget 2027 can bring more tourists.
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35 minutes past one. Good afternoon, Malaysia. I hope you have your lunch right now. Now, let's take a look at the air quality in the country so far as of 135 right now. Okay, according to the API readings, it seems that 6 record good level readings so far, while 27 are record unhealthy levels. I'm not sure wherever you are, but here in Kuala Lumpur, it's at the unhealthy level. But I do believe that it's not unhealthy. It's very unhealthy. So if you're heading out right now and thinking of eating outside, might as well just bungkus, tapau, and just bring back to the office and just eat it at office. At least you get air conditioning, you're in a safe space, and then you can eat quietly, hopefully. Well, anyway, stick around. I've got more great music lined up, and this is all your song requests, right? All of you right now. So if there's a song you want me to play, let me know through WhatsApp right now, and then I'll try and play it for you, as long as I have it, of course. For now, Kenny Loggins, Meet Me Halfway, right here on Tracks.

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1: My name is Faisal Khan. I'm from STAPA. I hope Budget 2027 can give more incentive to the public. 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So we hope that Budget 2027 can bring more tourists.

We are the champions, Queen, bringing the time to 47 minutes past one. Good afternoon, Malaysia. Now, here's something to watch ahead of Budget 2027. Now, Malaysia's budget gap is expected to get smaller next year, falling to about 3.4% of the country's economy. Now, according to Bloomberg survey economists, that's what they said. Now, in simple terms, the government is expected to keep a closer eye on how much it spends and borrows as well. But economists say the important question isn't how big the deficit is. It's how the government spends that money. And are we getting better roads, better services, or better jobs and stronger growth from every single ringgit that's spent? So yeah, when Budget 2027 is announced, don't just look at the numbers, but look at where the money goes, because that's what really matters, of course. But anyway, stick around. We've got the news coming up. But first up, here's a song requested by, I do believe, no name. Let me see. Let me just double check that. It's on WhatsApp. I click here. It is Samuel J. All right. Here's a song for you. You requested Heart Alone. Najib Nawi, I've got your song lined up as well. And followed by, I do believe, requested by Zafrina from Bintulu. I have your song lined up as well.

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Assalam Malaysia Madani, the 2 PM news update. Malaysia's economy is expected to grow by 5.1% this year and 4.7% in 2027, driven largely by external demand from artificial intelligence, related investment and exports. World Bank lead economist for Malaysia, Apurva Sanghi, said the latest forecast is 0.7 percentage points higher than its April projection and above the regional growth rate of 4.5%. He said Malaysia's inflation remains among the lowest in the region, but rising upstream cost pressures could pose an inflation risk later this year. The Malaysian Border Control and Protection Agency, AKPS, will be given access to Malaysia Airport Holdings Berhad or MEHB Closed Circuit Television or CCTV control room at KLIA to enhance security at the country's entry points. Home Minister Dato Sri Saifuddin Nasution Ismail said an agreement had been reached on the mechanism, although implementation is still at the administrative stage. Overall, control at the airport falls under MEHB, which operates more than 5,000 CCTV cameras across KLIA Terminal 1 and Terminal 2. Mental health treatment in the country has shown positive results, with 76% of psychiatric patients under the Ministry of Health successfully rehabilitated and reintegrated into the workforce as of June. Health Minister Dato Sri Dr. Zulkifli Ahmad said the achievement was made through the Community Mental Health Centre or Mentari Vocational Support Programme. Mental health treatment focuses not only on reducing symptoms but also on functional rehabilitation to help patients live independently. The development of Kerry Island and Midport will not affect the role of the Port of Tanjung Pelepas or PTP, as each port has its own specialisation and development concept. Transport Minister Anthony Loke said the first phase of Kerry Island Port will focus mainly on general and bulk cargo, while container handling will be introduced in the second and third phases as the port expands and demand grows. He noted that PTP's position is secure due to Maersk's investment in the port, which is the shipping company's main hub in Asia. And the European Commission will unveil long-awaited proposals on Tuesday on how to keep the EU functioning if new members are admitted, as Ukraine and other countries push to join. Russia's 2022 invasion of Ukraine gave fresh impetus to efforts to expand the European Union, with Ukraine and Moldova joining the queue of countries seeking membership. The two former Soviet republics are among the four front-runners, with Montenegro pushing to become the EU's 28th member next year and Albania not far behind. And that was the news, edited by Oliver During. 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
1: Hi, my name is Benji from Hulu Langat. In Budget 2027, I truly hope that we get more incentives and rebates and support to travel domestically, explore many parts of Malaysia, especially East Malaysia, many exciting destinations and locations to explore, and with that, I

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1: Good afternoon, Malaysia. Hope you're back in office right now. But anyway, if you're planning your entertainment calendar, October is already packed. We've got concerts, theatres, exhibitions and cultural events happening around KL. And there's also a big focus on digital and cybersecurity this week. It's called the Cyber DSA 2026 and it's taking place in Kuala Lumpur from October 5th to 7th. Yes, right now. It's bringing together cybersecurity, AI, cloud infrastructure, and digital security professionals to the stage. And honestly, cybersecurity is becoming less of a tech people problem already because it's everybody's problem. You see, because if you think about it, your bank account is online. Your shopping is online. Your photos are online. Your entire life is basically online with a password. So maybe stop using that password 123456 and all that because one of it is definitely is the most common used password. But yeah, add some other things that people will not find out. But just make sure I do remember, right? There's a reason why there's a bank called Password Bank so you can simpan all those passwords in one simple bank account, right? But anyway, yeah, back to more music. I have this song taking you back. Yeah, back in the school old days. I danced to this, you know? Such shame.

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0: Cracks Midday Buzz.
1: 30 minutes past 2. Good afternoon, Malaysia. Otto here with you. Now, the Health Ministry says 76% of psychiatric patients under its care had successfully recovered enough to return to work as of June this year. Now, its health minister says the Mintari program provides rehabilitation, psychosocial support, and job assistance. And there are currently 39 Mintari centers nationwide, if you didn't know, supporting patients to live independently and rejoin the workforce. I mean, that's great. We need everybody on hands on deck to actually work this ship to make it successful as well. But aside from that, I want to know, what about those who are aging well? Don't they want to work as well? Don't they contribute? I would want to work. At the age of 60 or 70 or 80, I would love to work. I don't want to stay cooped up at home and watch TV all day. I would love to join the workforce no matter what. Hopefully, there's an opening for that.

0: 7 wish list.
1: Hi there, my name is Daniel from Putrajaya. In Budget 2027, I would like to welcome the reintroduction of tax relief for domestic tourism, as it could encourage greater travel spending and further stimulate the growth of Malaysia's tourism sector.
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3: 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Just like this.

Aurora, The Seed, 45 minutes past 2. Good afternoon, Malaysia. Now, as geopolitical tensions continue to create uncertainty in the world, ASEAN countries are converging right now at the Southeast Asian Energy Ministers meeting in Manila, Philippines. Now, the focus is on reducing the region's exposure to sudden fuel price shocks, especially if conflict affects energy infrastructure or shipping routes in the Middle East. So if you don't know, ASEAN imports more than half of the crude oil used by its refineries from the Middle East. And with global oil prices hovering around $100 a barrel, any major disruption could have a big impact in the world. Energy ministers are also expected to review regional fuel security measures introduced after emergency talks earlier this year, including coordinated responses under the ASEAN Framework Agreement on Petroleum Security, or APSA. So basically, the message is quite simple. Hope for the best, but prepare for the worst as well. And speaking of which, as us for here in Malaysia, the Kedah Consumers Association, yes, is urging petrol stations operators to take full responsibility if Iran 95 petrol is proven to be contaminated with water and has damaged vehicles. So KPDN has inspected 11 petrol stations in Kedah and sent fuel samples for analysts to analyze it, of course. So preliminary checks found no signs of water, but authorities say the results are not yet conclusive as of yet. So yeah, at least that you know. All right, so anything else, you please report to KPDN if you find if that situation is happening to you right now as well. But anyway, we got the news coming up, and then we'll be, of course, Tracks Drive Time with Els Dine, so stay tuned for that one. In paying homage to her, here's EXO Monster, right here on Tracks.

They told me that I vanished. They told me that I had it. They told me that I'm gone. I told them don't panic. When you've done it this long, and you've seen magic, and you know it won't kill you, even when the whole world doubts it. This is my moment. They can't take my talent. They can't take my stripes.

0: Salam Malaysia Madani, the news update at 3 p.m. Malaysia will harness its chairmanship and role as host of the 28th Sub-Regional Ministerial Steering Committee meeting next year to strengthen ASEAN solidarity and shared responsibility in tackling transboundary haze. Natural Resources and Environmental Sustainability Minister Dato' Sri Arthur Joseph Kurup said the platform would provide an important avenue for strengthening regional cooperation to prevent a recurrence of haze incidents. Ischemic heart disease, or IHD, remains the leading cause of death in Malaysia, with diabetes and hypertension among the key risk factors contributing to the condition. Health Minister Dato' Sri Dr. Zulkifli Ahmad said 17,421 Malaysians died from IHD in 2024, while lung-related diseases, stroke and cancer were also among the leading causes of death during the year. Meanwhile, Dato' Sri Dr. Zulkifli said mental health treatment in the country has demonstrated positive results, with 76% of psychiatric patients under the Ministry of Health successfully rehabilitated and reintegrated into the workforce as of June. He said this achievement, realized through the Community Mental Health Centre of Mentari Vocational Support Programme, surpassed the Ministry's Key Performance Indicator KPI target of 60%. The Sabah government has introduced a new outcome-based integrity, or OBI, approach as a formula to build a resilient and corruption-resistant administrative ecosystem. Chief Minister Dato' Sri Haji Jinor said OBI would focus on three key areas: significantly reducing the risk of leakages and fundamental misconduct, improving the efficiency and transparency of public service delivery, and increasing public and investor confidence. The Social Welfare Department, JKM, is ready to provide counselling services to the family of the late Irene Sophia Muhammad Khairul Faisal, a Form 4 student who was allegedly murdered at a school in Yongping, Johor. JKM Director General Dato' Che Murad Sayang Ramjan said counsellors were ready to provide assistance should the family require it. And in Pahang, a female student is believed to have been murdered by her boyfriend at a house on Jalan Ai Puteh Kuantan in the early hours of this morning. Kuantan Police Chief ACP Ashari Abu Sama said the woman's boyfriend placed the emergency call regarding the incident at 4:32 a.m. He said a team dispatched to the location found a 19-year-old victim lying on a bed in a rented room of the house. The 19-year-old man was detained by police. The incident is believed to have stemmed from a misunderstanding between the suspect and the victim. And that was the news, edited by Asmil Reza. Salam Malaysia Madani.
1: Thank you very much, Kevin Francis, for the news at 3. Hello, Kevin.
0: Hello,
1: oh,
0: Wells.
1: Oh my golly gosh. Yes. I can't believe it.
0: You'll believe it, will ya?
1: Yo, it's 3 o'clock, it's not 6.
0: I know.
1: It's 6 o'clock somewhere.
0: I'm an early bird, you know.
1: I see. Right, happy Tuesday.
0: Happy Tuesday to you.
1: Wow, are you doing a marathon today?
0: No.
1: Okay. Right, anyway, how are you?
0: I'm fine and well. How are you?
1: I am, okay, everything is blurry again.
0: Again,
1: yes.
0: Change your glasses, Els.
1: Look, my eyesight is already quite poor, as we all know, right? And then my friend was waving to me.
0: Okay.
1: And I couldn't see because of the blurriness of everything, right? Okay. And it was outdoors.
0: Right.
1: And so then she texted me and said, hey, why are you so like latte? Means like you're so stuck up.
0: Yeah,
1: so,
0: yeah.
1: People say hi to you, you never even say hi back. Yeah. I say, huh? Where are you? I'm like, where were you? So I literally, you didn't see me? I said, no, why didn't you wave at me? I did. I said, oh, my bad. Now I owe her coffee, which is really bad. I don't like this game.
0: Right. You know what happened to me? The opposite, actually.
1: What?
0: So again, my eyes, you know, not as good as yours. Since I was walking, right?
1: Okay.
0: I was just coming around to the cedar, right?
1: Right.
0: This guy was walking in front of me. I thought I was smiling at me.
1: So I smiled back. And then?
0: It was another person behind me.
1: Oh, you know, and this is exactly why I mind my own business. Yeah, and then I get told off like, oh, you don't look at people, you don't look at me, I'm waving at you.
0: Yeah.
1: So you see, one of two things can happen.
0: Exactly.
1: Kevin's situation. situation or my situation, right?
0: I mean, he was the engineer. I mean, he is the engineer here.
1: Of course, yeah. So he would know you. Come on.
0: Yeah, he would know me. But, you know, he's never smiled at me before.
1: Well, today is your lucky day.
0: Yeah, I thought maybe you thought, oh, this guy is up in the afternoon this time around.
1: Oh, my goodness. Yes. He probably thinks you're a new guy.
0: Yeah, a new guy.
1: New guy. Yeah. Right, okay. But anyway, any interesting thing happening today then?
0: Today, no.
1: No?
0: No.
1: Okay.
0: Too early for the magic to happen, you know what
1: no,
0: I mean?
1: No, never. Don't tell me. Okay, you start at 12, right? So like what, you wake up at 11 and then come to work?
0: Yes.
1: Yo. This is exactly Gen Z behavior.
0: Of course. Okay, so make somebody to sleep, man.
1: Yes. Sing it louder, okay? Right. I only have one question because we all know 4 o'clock is the CKT
0: hour,
1: okay?
0: Oh, yes, of course.
1: Oh, this is going to be bad.
0: Yeah.
1: Why is it you?
0: You got to be ready because next week I'll be more in the afternoon, you know?
1: No!
0: Yeah, you got to get ready.
1: Oh,
0: yeah.
1: So
0: it's going to happen. It's going to happen. It's going to happen.
1: It's Kevin and the CKT.
0: That's
1: it's
0: right.
1: Kevin Francis against the world.
0: Exactly. It's going to happen, I tell you that.
1: I'm telling you, I'm scared.
0: Okay.
1: But okay, earlier on I was on my social media and all that.
0: Mm-hmm.
1: And I hate the fact that I don't know this song. Otto, if you can chime in on it, okay? So this is a trending song now. Okay, Kevin.
0: Definitely, I'm out to leave it to Otto.
1: No,
0: trending means I'm walking out of the studio.
1: It's an old song.
0: Oh, okay.
1: It's your, I mean, like,
0: it's now?
1: You guys' era
0: you
1: song.
0: You guys' ooh, okay.
1: Right, so it goes, upside down.
0: Yeah. Upside down, Diana Ross.
1: Inside out. Huh?
0: Diana Ross.
1: Are you sure?
2: Diana Ross.
1: Is it?
0: Yeah.
1: Okay, so it's called Upside Down, literally.
0: Yes.
1: Oh, okay. I hate that. See, I'm telling you, I'm not good at... Like, I know the song, but I don't know the song title.
0: You do this on purpose, do you?
1: No.
0: Right? All the time, you do this on purpose,
1: no,
0: right?
1: No, I promise
0: right,
1: you.
0: You pick a song that tells my age and then ask me to guess it.
1: No. I don't know why, but honestly, this was something interesting that happened over the weekend. Kevin Francis, I'm not even joking you. Otto, thank goodness you're sitting down. So, okay. There's this like 18-year-olds, right?
0: Yeah.
1: And they were performing, like busking in church or something, right?
0: Okay.
1: Do you know what they were singing?
0: Upside down?
1: No! It's upside down! Okay. Think about it, Otto, 18-year-olds.
0: Okay.
1: What type of song would they be singing? Justin Bieber, right? Come on.
0: Yeah,
1: or something
0: of
1: like The Weeknd.
0: Yeah. Okay.
1: I don't know, Selena Gomez.
0: Yeah.
1: Kelly Clarkson even.
0: Oh, Bruno Mars.
1: What? Look at Kevin.
0: Yeah, look at me. I know someone. I know at least one artist, Bruno Mars.
1: And then this guy starts singing. Because, you know, it doesn't... It's not a minus one.
0: Yeah.
1: So it's people actually playing the drum and doing the piano.
0: Yeah.
1: So this guy starts singing. He's 18, by the way.
0: Mm-hmm.
1: I'm like, wait, is he singing a Chinese song? Because this is... And then the chorus hit, then I'm like, oh, okay, never gonna give you up.
0: Yeah.
1: And then I'm like, and then I asked the person beside me, I said, hey, how old is this guy? Said, oh, 18. They're all youth ministries. I'm like, oh, why are they singing this song? It is. That's why I'm saying 80s are making a comeback ever since that trend thing.
0: Yes.
2: We're gonna give you.
0: Yeah.
1: There we go. Yeah. So 80 songs, I don't mind if they're making a comeback, you see. So I feel like that's why it's been trending.
0: Yeah.
1: A lot of songs in the 80s, 90s are trending, and I'm like, oh, I know this song, but I don't know the title. So now I've got a hint.
0: Okay.
1: All the 80s and 90s songs, every time it hits the chorus, that's going to be the title.
0: Ah.
1: See, like Upside Down.
0: Yes,
1: okay?
0: Yes, of course.
1: And then that Dreaming of You song.
0: Yep.
1: Yeah.
0: Yeah.
1: Okay, that's the trick right
0: that's
1: there.
0: That's a good observation, Els.
1: I see. All right. So that's why I'm not going to play this game with you ever again. Right. Anyway, thank you very much for that.
0: You're welcome.
1: And we shall catch you at the CKT Hour.
0: Oh,
1: alrighty.
0: Please do.
1: Bye-bye. Bye.
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so far, and honestly, it's starting to look a little non-HD out there again. It's 2K resolution. And I've given up at this point. I've decided to just stay indoors. So if you are out and about, bad idea. But please remember to mask up, alrighty? And also remember to hydrate yourself. Let's take a look at some of the other things we can celebrate today, the 6th of October. Ooh, today is Tacos Day. So if you enjoy yourself some tacos, go celebrate Tacos Day tonight, okay? They don't call it Taco Tuesdays for nothing, right? And it's Tuesday as well. Noodles Day. Oh, this is my favorite day ever. World Cerebral Palsy Day. So raising awareness. Coaches Day. So if you're a coach, you know, a guiding mentor who shape athletes or instilling skills, resilience and teamwork, today is your day. Transfer money to your daughter day. Mom, if you're tuning in, please do the necessary. Any other things? Let's take a look-see. Plus size appreciation day. Gotta love it. Inbox zero day. So if you haven't cleared your inbox, today is your day. Okay. And if it's your birthday today, best wishes from all of us at Trax FM. You celebrated with some of these amazing people. We've got actor Ian Gruffudd, known for Fantastic Four and also Titanic. Welsh actor. He's born 1973. We've also got singer, social media personality, dancer Addison Rae, born 2000. Okay, so she turns 26 today. Anyone else? Yeah, that's about it. So once again, best wishes from all of us at Trax FM. Don't forget, later on 4 till 5 is going to be the request hour. So if you have any songs you'd like me to play for you, just drop me a DM right now on my Instagram at elsdines. It's ELSDINES. You can also tweet me using the hashtag TRAXXFM, or if you have our Trax FM WhatsApp, just drop me your songs on there. 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

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This is Tracks Drive Time. Hope you're having a lovely day so far. Remember, if you're going out and about, please hydrate yourself. Mask up, alrighty? And we've got the news coming up at 4 with Kevin Francis. And don't forget, 4 till 5 is going to be a request hour. So if you have any songs you'd like me to play for you, just drop me a DM right now on my Instagram at Elle Zines. It's ELSDINES. You can also tweet me using the hashtag TRAXXFM. Or if you have our Tracksman WhatsApp, just drop me your songs on there. I'm gonna leave you with Kelly Clarkson right here on Tracks.

0: Salam Malaysia Madani, the news update at 4 p.m. The Malaysian Border Control and Protection Agency will be given access to the Malaysia Airports Holdings Berhad MEHB closed circuit television control room at Kuala Lumpur International Airport to enhance security controls at the country's entry points. Home Minister Dato Sri Saifuddin Nasruddin Ismail said the matter had been discussed with MEHB and an agreement had been reached on the mechanism, although implementation was still at the administrative stage. Some 200 auxiliary police personnel will be deployed at East Coast Rail Link hotspots from November as part of tighter security measures against cable theft and to ensure smooth rail operations. Malaysia Rail Link Sdn Berhad Chief Executive Officer Dato Sri Darwis Abdul Razak said detection devices, alarm systems and closed circuit television cameras had also been installed while security guards and enforcement agencies were being engaged. From April 1, 2027, owners of 9,451 buildings across the country designated under the Fire Services Act will be required to appoint fire safety managers and fire safety officers at their premises. Fire and Rescue Department Director General Dr. Sri Nur Hisham Mohamad said the requirement was in line with Section 27A of the Fire Services Amendment Act 2025, which requires owners of designated premises to establish a fire safety organisation, OKK. The repatriation of Myanmar refugees will continue once the 5,000 individuals agreed upon by the Myanmar government have been sent home. Immigration Director General Dato Zakaria Shaban said 1,476 individuals were repatriated in the first phase last month, while more than 3,000 remain in the country. The government is committed to elevating the art of calligraphy from an Islamic artistic heritage into a high-value sector capable of creating economic opportunities, nurturing local talent and positioning Malaysia as a global reference point for the art form. Minister in the Prime Minister's Department for Religious Affairs, Dr. Zulkifli Hassan, said the effort must be implemented in a more structured manner by connecting calligraphy practitioners and entrepreneurs with multinational companies and potential investors. And the Year 4 Learning Matrix, or MPT4, gives schools a crucial two-year window to address learning gaps through targeted interventions before students enter secondary school. Examination Board Director Abdul Aziz Mamat said the assessment was designed to help teachers identify and address students' weaknesses as early as Year 5. He said the assessment data would enable schools to implement targeted interventions. And that was the news edited by Asmil Reza. Thanks for listening and Salam Malaysia Madani.
1: Thank you very much, Karen Francis, for the news at 4. I almost said 6 there. I hate you. Right, thank you very much. And we have a special guest in the studio for the interview tomorrow. We have Noel. Hi, Noel.
2: Hi.
1: And Kevin, meet Noel.
0: Hi, Noel.
2: Hi, Kevin.
1: Yes. Right. She owns a boutique store which specializes in batik.
0: Ah, batik.
1: That is so cool. And she's got her own store. Mm-hmm. And, you know, for her 10th anniversary, mm-hmm. which is 31st of October. Hey, near your birthday.
0: Oh, okay, yeah, right. Are you going to get me a present or what?
1: I am not.
0: You mentioned it. I don't know.
1: Man. I don't know. Okay, but... For her 10-year anniversary, she's decided to open another store.
0: Oh, okay.
1: That's so cool, right?
0: Yeah.
1: So, well done. And right now...
0: More choices for you, Els.
1: Yeah, correct.
0: To choose from for my birthday.
1: Okay, alright. Noelle, do you think we can choose something for Kevin?
2: Yes, definitely.
1: Mm. Is it like a singlet kind of thing?
2: Singlet?
1: I am just kidding. Right. And earlier on, I was telling Noelle...
0: I like orange though, just to let you know. Favorite color, orange.
1: Enough! Okay. Right, you like orange. Okay. You have oranges in your...
2: Yes, we do have some orange butter.
1: Okay. Nice. You are making us you're making me sweat already. I'm not. Right. Okay. So earlier on I was telling Noel, every 4 o'clock is the CKT hour.
0: Yes.
1: which is the Char Kway Teow Hour. Mm-hmm. And if you get 3 out of 3 correct,
0: I get a batik shirt. Oh, yes.
1: Wow. Yeah, okay. Okay, Kevin, if you get 3 out of 3 correct, I will buy something from Noelle's shop.
0: All right.
1: And gift it to you. Woo-hoo. Okay. And Noelle, if you get 3 out of 3,
2: yes,
1: I will give you
0: CKT.
1: Yay. Do you like Char Kway Teow?
2: I love Char Kway Teow.
1: Love it. Okay, right. Okay, so are we both ready?
0: Ready.
2: Ready.
1: So contestant at the ready. Okay.
0: What, I'm challenging her or what?
1: No. Okay, both of you are answering differently. Okay,
0: great.
1: Okay, spices. Do we like spices?
2: Yes.
1: Okay. Which spice comes from the dried stigmas of a flower? So meaning like dried flower. Okay. A, turmeric. B, paprika. C, cinnamon. D, saffron. Wait, hold on. Let's go with Noel first.
2: Saffron.
1: Okay. Kevin.
0: I think it's saffron too, but I want to be different.
1: Wow. Okay.
0: I would say
1: turmeric, cinnamon, paprika, saffron.
0: Turmeric.
1: Okay. Look, Kevin, I chose turmeric too. The answer is saffron.
0: Of course it is.
1: Okay, all right. Of course it is.
0: Yes.
1: Okay, now. Which animal has the largest brain of any living species? Okay, which animal has the largest brain? A, blue whale. B, orca. C, African elephant. D, sperm whale. Whale.
0: Ooh.
1: Oh man, I got it wrong.
2: I don't know the answer, but I'll just say orca.
1: Orca.
2: I don't even know what's an orca.
1: It's the killer whale.
2: Okay.
1: The most common one. Okay, Kevin?
0: I would say there's some kind of elephant in there, right?
1: African elephant.
0: Oh, African elephant. Yeah. Mm. Why not?
1: Okay.
2: Oh.
0: What?
1: Yeah. Okay, so...
0: The sperm wheel, right?
1: Yes.
2: Oh.
0: Yes, I knew it. Oh, I second guess myself.
1: Oh, no. Look, I chose blue whale, okay? So I'm wrong too. Okay, last question.
0: Okay.
1: Okay, let's go easy. What is the capital of Spain?
2: Oh.
1: A, Barcelona. B, Madrid. C, Valencia. D, Seville.
0: It's in Madrid.
2: It's Madrid.
0: Yes.
2: I want to travel to Madrid.
0: Ah.
1: Is it Madrid? Or Barcelona?
2: It's Madrid.
0: Madrid.
1: Okay, wow. Yeah, it's correct. Yay. Yeah, all of us got it correct. Thank goodness.
0: Ooh.
1: Yes. All right, well done.
0: You get 2 tickets to Madrid, courtesy of Els.
1: Please, none of you got all 3 correct, okay? But anyway, thank you very much for playing the game. And Noel, thank you very much for being a contestant on the show today. You both deserve a round of applause.
0: So I don't get a batik shirt?
1: You don't get anything, Kevin. But never mind, because tomorrow you're still going to be here, right?
0: Yes.
1: So we will try again tomorrow.
0: All right.
1: Okay. Thank you very much, Noel.
2: Thank you so much.
1: Thank you, Kevin.
0: All right. Thank you.
1: For being a contestant. And we shall catch you at 5. All right. Bye-bye.
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Hey, what's up? It's Elle Zines with you. This is Tracks Drive Time. And yes, it is my favorite hour ever, ever, ever, because it is your hour. It's a song request hour. So if you have any songs you'd like me to play for you, just drop me a DM right now on my Instagram at Elle Zines. It's ELSDINES. You can also tweet me using the hashtag TRAXXFM, or if you have our Tracks FM WhatsApp, just drop me your songs on there. Let's take a look-see on our WhatsApp. Sheely requesting for Alan Walker, Alone. Ooh, okay, look, I think I've got Alone, not Alone Part 2, okay? And let's take a look. Samuel requesting for Bruno Mars, Just The Way You Are. And we've got Rose requesting for Nathan Sykes, Famous. So those are the three songs lined up for you. Once again, if you have any songs you'd like me to play, just drop me a DM right now on my Instagram at Elle Zines. It's ELSDINES. Let's go!

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1: 4:32 p.m. on the clock right now, and it is of course time to check with the Met Department for the latest on weather updates. On the phone lines today we have Anis. Hello, Anis.
2: Hello.
1: Oh my goodness, how are you?
2: Hi, I'm good.
1: Okay,
2: I'm
1: good. Yes. Yeah, okay. Really? Are you really good? Because I can't see.
2: I can't. It's hazy. It's,
1: yeah, because it's hazy. That's why I'm not good. How are you good? Oh my goodness. It's so hazy. Like, what's the API for right now? I think it's like 100 and what, 50?
2: 100, around my place is 150 plus.
1: That's crazy. Mm-hmm. All right, so you remember to mask up, okay?
2: Yeah.
1: All right, so how's the weather looking like for this evening, please?
2: All right. Hello, everyone. Starting over in Peninsula Malaysia, the latest radar image shows moderate to heavy rain with thunderstorm observed in Perlis, Kedah, northern areas of Perak, Kelantan and Terengganu. Rain along the Titi Wangsa Ridge is also bringing rain to Pahang and interior parts of Selangor, and this weather conditions are expected to ease by early night. Hazy weather conditions are currently affecting Klang Valley, Negeri Sembilan, Melaka, Johor and Terengganu. Please take extra care of your health by staying hydrated, limiting outdoor activities where possible, and avoid any open burning. For East Malaysia, isolated showers are popping up across most divisions, expected to linger into early tonight, mainly across interior Sarawak and eastern Sabah. Alright, that's all for now. 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
1: Alright, Anis, thank you very much for that. And yeah. You know, since it's a brand new month and all that, do you have any new things planned for this month?
2: I will be away to another country.
1: Wow!
2: At the end of this month.
1: Yo!
2: Holiday!
1: Hey, you're making me so jealous, man. Wow, okay.
2: Let's go, lah. Winter holiday.
1: Oh, winter...

0: Yeah, winter holiday. Wow, okay. Are you excited for it?
1: Yes, of course.
0: And then you're going to be gone for how long?
1: It's like 10 to 11 days.
0: Okay. Right. Okay. I hope you enjoy, but I'll wish you when it comes to a closer date, okay?
1: Thank you.
0: What can I play for you for today, Anis?
1: This you've been gone.
0: Hey, we have our single back. Yes. All right. This one is for you. You take care, all right?
1: All right. Take care too.
0: Okay. Bye.

Jason, since you've been gone, that one goes out to Anis as well as the Matt department. Anyway, coming back to the song request hour, I love it. I love the vibes today. Let's take a look at the next three songs lined up. Christiana requesting for Afrojack 10 Feet Tall. Oh, love it. Wannabe requesting for BTS Body to Body. And Leong, literally, I forced him. I forced him to request for this song. Thank you so much for this song request. It's new in our system. It's called Side Effects by Zayn. Oh my goodness. Today's champion. I dubbed Leong today's champion. Alright, okay. Anyway, once again, if you have any songs you would like to listen to, just drop me a DM right now on my Instagram at elsdines. It's ELSDINES. Don't forget to follow me on there too. You can also tweet me using the hashtag TRAXXFM, or if you have our tracks from WhatsApp, just drop me your songs on there. Right now, Afrojack, let's go!

Inside Effects. Yo, Leong, thank you so much. You made my day. Anyway, 12 minutes till the top of the hour. Let's take a look at the next three songs. The final three songs lined up for you. We've got Lim requesting for from one One Direction member to another, from Zayn to Louis Tomlinson. Bebe Rexha, Back to You. Okay. Nick requesting for Westlife, Soledad. Okay, right. Loving it. And of course, our Lobster King requesting for The Fate of Ophelia. Come on, Taylor Swift has got other songs. Okay, Mr. Gore. Right, anyway, we've got the news coming up at 5 with Kevin Francis, and I shall be back after that.

0: Good evening and salam Malaysia Madani. It's Prime at 5 p.m. In the headlines, World Bank raises Malaysia's 2026 growth forecast to 5.1%, inflation among region's lowest. And Mentari program helps 76% of psychiatric patients return to work. The news in full. Malaysia's economy is expected to grow by 5.1% this year and 4.7% in 2027, driven largely by external demand from artificial intelligence-related investment and exports. World Bank lead economist for Malaysia, Apurva Sanghi, said the latest forecast is 0.7 percentage points higher than its April projection and above the regional growth rate of 4.5%. He said Malaysia's inflation remains among the lowest in the region, but rising upstream cost pressures could pose an inflation risk later this year. Producer price inflation rose to almost 11% in August after being in negative territory in late 2023 and early 2024. The presence of Myanmar nationals in Malaysia is a legacy issue that needs to be resolved gradually and comprehensively. Prime Minister Dato' Sri Anwar Ibrahim said the issue also involves the status of Myanmar nationals holding United Nations High Commissioner for Refugees or UNHCR cards. He said any move to amend existing regulations would require consultation with the United Nations to ensure Malaysia's actions comply with international standards and regulations.
1: Issue legacy. 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
0: Dato' Sri Anwar was responding to a supplementary question from the Larut MP in the Dewan Rakyat on the status of UNHCR and the issuance of refugee cards in Malaysia. Now, the Malaysian Border Control and Protection Agency, AKPS, will be given access to Malaysia Airport Holdings Berhad's CCTV control room at KLIA to enhance security at the country's entry points. Home Minister Dato' Sri Saifuddin Nasution Ismail told the Dewan Rakyat an agreement had been reached on the mechanism, although implementation is still at the administrative stage. Overall control at the airport falls under MEHB, which operates more than 5,000 CCTV cameras across KLIA Terminal 1 and Terminal 2. He noted that MEHB has its own control room, but its primary focus is on passengers, while security is not yet fully under its control. On another note, Dato' Sri Saifuddin said the implementation of 17 recommendations to improve security controls at international entry points nationwide has been tightened since August following an incident involving a Malaysian detained in Jakarta, Indonesia in connection with a drug case. Immediate measures include targeted physical screening based on flight destinations considered at risk of smuggling as well as full baggage inspections. The validity of terminal access cards has also been shortened to 2 years. He also said that transition from the immigration system, MyIMS, to the new integrated digital immigration system, or MyNIS, is being expedited. Still in the Dewan Rakyat, mental health treatment in the country has shown positive results, with 76% of psychiatric patients under the Ministry of Health successfully rehabilitated and reintegrated into the workforce as of June. Minister Dato' Sri Dr. Zulkifli Ahmad said the achievement was made through the Community Mental Health Centre, or Mentari, Vocational Support Programme. He said mental health treatment focuses not only on reducing symptoms but also on functional rehabilitation to help patients live independently.
2: Dan rawatan kesihatan mental bukan hanya bertujuan mengurangkan gejala penyakit tetapi juga membantu pesakit kembali menjalani kehidupan harian bersama keluarga dan kembali bekerja. 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
0: Dato' Sri Dr. Zulkifli Ahmad. The government is committed to elevating calligraphy from an Islamic artistic heritage into a high-value sector that can create economic opportunities, nurture local talent and position Malaysia as a global reference point for the art form. Minister in the Prime Minister's Department for Religious Affairs, Dr. Zulkifli Hassan, said the effort must be more structured by connecting calligraphy practitioners and entrepreneurs with multinational companies and potential investors. This would ensure calligraphy is valued not only as an art form, but also for its economic potential to create jobs and generate income. He said this when officiating the World Calligraphy Art Exhibition in Kuala Lumpur. Some 200 auxiliary police personnel will be deployed at East Coast Rail Link or ECRL hotspots from November as part of tighter security measures against cable theft and to ensure smooth operations. Malaysia Rail Link or MRL CEO Dr. Sri Darwis Abdul Razak said detection devices, alarm systems and CCTV had been installed, while security guards and enforcement agencies were also being engaged. Speaking at an ECRL operational readiness briefing for the media, he said cable theft had caused about 4 million ringgit in losses during construction. MRL, as the project and asset owner, remains confident that ECRL can begin operations by mid-December 2026 based on positive results from system integration testing. Still hit, hundreds of French high schools closed amid teen protests. On to foreign news now. Tens of thousands of demonstrators are expected in Paris today as France's trade unions join high school students protesting for better conditions. Students have blocked hundreds of schools since late September, citing teacher shortages, overloaded timetables and deteriorating classrooms. Some protests have turned violent with clashes between demonstrators and police. 215 students and 715 police officers have been injured. Teaching was disrupted at 589 of the country's 3,700 high schools and 32 universities. The government plans legislation requiring those who damage public property to pay for repairs. Artificial intelligence may have been used in a string of cyber attacks targeting South Korea's financial sector, prompting police to launch an investigation. More than seven financial institutions, including major banks, have reported customer data breaches over the past week. President Lee Jae-myung said there were signs AI was used in some of the attacks, raising concerns that the technology could make hacking easier even for people without specialized skills. The Financial Services Commission said more than 68,000 people have been affected. In football, Michael Olise starred as France came from behind to thrash Belgium 4-1 in the UEFA Nations League, while Italy continued their resurgence with a win over Turkey. Belgium was ahead in the first half, but France struck four times in the final 13 minutes to maintain Zinedine Zidane's unbeaten record as coach and move closer to the quarterfinals. France lead Group A 1 by 3 points from Italy, with Belgium another point behind. Italy rebuilding under Roberto Mancini moved into second with a 3-1 win over Turkey in Bologna. Northern Ireland settled for a scoreless draw with Georgia, while Hungary secured a 2-1 win over Ukraine. Sweden and Bosnia and Herzegovina both won 1-0 against Romania and Poland, respectively. And finally, Lionel Messi will wear Argentina's sky blue and white jersey for the final time today as he bids an emotional farewell to his fans at Buenos Aires' Monumental Stadium. Around 85,000 fans are expected to watch a 39-year-old in a friendly against Benin, marking the end of his 21-year international career. Millions more are expected to follow the match on television as Argentina's most capped player brings his international career to a close 2.5 months after losing the World Cup final to Spain. And now to end the bulletin, here's a recap of the headlines. World Bank raises Malaysia's 2026 growth forecast to 5.1%, inflation among regions lowest. And Mentari program helps 76% of psychiatric patients return to work. And that was the news edited by Oliver During. Thanks for your company. Have a pleasant evening and Salam Malaysia Madani.

Tracks FM, Akon, Don't Matter. 21 minutes past 5 on the clock right now. Hey, what's up? Adele's Dined with you. This is Tracks Drive Time. Happy Tuesday. It is the 6th of October. I hope you're having a lovely day so far. And honestly speaking, my day... The day itself is good, all right? But it's just foggy all... Everywhere I look, there's just nothing. I'm just looking into nothingness, blurriness. You know what I'm saying if you're in the Klang Valley, okay? Because it's just blur and I've given up, okay? I've decided to stay indoors. So I hope you have decided to stay indoors as well. And earlier on, of course, Met Department did warn us about it. But let me tell you again, air quality worsens across Malaysia as 21 areas record unhealthy levels. So stay inside, or if you're going to be out and about, wear an N95 mask if you need to go outside, like I mentioned. So even as this morning, right, air quality throughout Malaysia took a turn for the worse, starting this morning as of 8 a.m. So right now, let's take a look. Oh my goodness, Batu Pahat in Johor, unhealthy, 195. Nilai, 172. Bandaraya Melaka, 164. Putrajaya, 164. Cheras, 160. Kuantan, 160. Johan Setia, 160. Kemaman in Terengganu, 156. So that's all reported in the whole red category, which is the unhealthy category, okay? Let's take a look over in Serian, 98. Tanjung Malim, 97. Tawau, 97. Kota Baru, 79. And then we've got Seberang Jaya, 61. Sungai Petani, 61. Labuan, 52. Kangsa in Perlis, 27. So that's good. All right. Okay. So once again, please wear an N95 mask, because let me tell you, I feel like I'm getting it already. I don't know. It could just be... You know, what you call the placebo effect, but I'm already feeling something in my nose. You know what I'm saying? So please remember to hydrate yourself and also do the necessary. Okay. Back to the music right now. Prayer and See. Let's go.

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3: Hi, I'm Siti Khadija and a mother to a child with special needs. For Budget 2027, I really hope the government can give more attention to special education, especially in Sarawak. I hope the government can provide more special education centres that focus on things they may not be fully covered in schools. For example, developing children's talents, learning daily self-management skills and other useful life skills. For lower income families, private centres can be too expensive, so having affordable or free options would make a big difference. And for working parents, the centers would also give them a safe place for their children to continue learning and doing meaningful activities until the parents finish work. I think this would really support both the children and their families. Thank you.
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Tracks of Meghan Trainor, Teddy Swims, Bad For Me, 5:35 p.m. on the clock right now. Hey, what's up, Adele Zines with you. This is Tracks Drive Time. Hope you're having a lovely Tuesday so far. If you're on the roads right now, please drive safe, all right? And if you haven't already heard, no more MyEG for JPJ payments. So here's how to renew your driving license and also road tax. JPJ has officially suspended both MyEG and Zetrix AI as collection agents, which started yesterday. This move follows the withholding of 314 million ringgit in government revenue collected between 19th May and 30th September this year. So before halting operations yesterday, actually, the Transport Ministry issued 35 reminder notices to both. And it had also held 4 engagement sessions. But anyway, with that said, here's where you can renew your road tax and pay fines instead. Public services remain accessible via the MyJPJ app, the JPJ public portal, physical counters, kiosks, and other official platforms. And to handle fine payments by non-Malaysians near the southern border, mobile JPJ counters will operate from 8 a.m. to 10 p.m. at the Sultan Abu Bakar Complex and Sultan Iskandar Building in Johor. Meanwhile, 85 approved driving institutes will now conduct computerized KPP-01 theory tests directly. So that's the latest updates on that. That's where you can renew your driving license, your road tax, you can settle your summonses and all that, and your theory test. Make sure you know of this. Alrighty, back to the music right now. Ray, Escapism. Tracks of M.

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1: 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On the phone lines today we have Saiful. Hello Saiful.
2: Hello.
1: Hello, how are you?
2: Fine.
1: Really? Really? Yes, because yes, it's so hazy outside. Are you really fine?
2: Hazy. I'm in office.
1: Okay, you're indoors. Okay. Got it. Alright, so how's the traffic looking like for this evening, please?
2: Okay, thank you, As. Assalamualaikum and good evening. I'm Saiful, bringing you the latest traffic updates. Starting in the North-South Expressway plus E1, NKV E1 southbound, slow moving traffic from Shah Alam heading towards Setia Alam, plus E1 northbound, heavy volume reported from Singapore Hospital up to Round South. Plus E2 northbound, as by delay after the Singapore C2 Plaza heading into the city centre. Elite E6 delays both ways, northbound from Seafield to Ibo and southbound building up from Shah Alam to Seafield. Texas E5 curling eastbound from Kewajipa to Sawit Junction and westbound from Kirara towards the LDP Slip Road at Puchong Jaya, as well as Sangwei to Kewajipan. NPE 10 congestion southbound from Jalan Bangsa to Pantai Dalam, eastbound around Kewajipan to Bandar Sangwei, and westbound past the Sangwei Pyramid towards Peseran Jengka. LDP 11 northbound slow from Jalan Majlis to Taman Mega up to Damansara Utama. Southbound traffic is heavy from TTDI to SS2 and from PJS to Plaza towards IOI Mall Puchong. Sprint E23 westbound traveling from Filio Damansara towards Kayu Ara. Best Raya E9 southbound slow moving from Sapura to the Mines. Max E20 southbound traffic building up from Bukit Jalil heading down to Seri Kembangan. LKSA E13 southbound as per delay from the Kota Kemuning junction towards Peseran Anglik Makora. Finally, SKV E26 eastbound bumper to bumper from Mines Senang towards Hospital Sultan Idris. As a safety reminder, drive carefully in this hazy condition. 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Follow all our social media page or download our 2GF for the latest highway updates. That's all for traffic updates this evening. Back to you, Els. On the track, last time.
1: All right, Saiful, thank you very much for that. So, you know, it's so hazy, right? Normally,
2: Yeah, too hazy.
1: Normally, in this kind of weather, what do you normally eat?
2: Just a simple.
1: Okay. So, what's the menu for tonight? Your wife cook again, is it?
2: Ikan goreng.
1: Wow, ikan goreng. Okay, not bad.
2: Yeah.
1: All right, you enjoy, okay?
2: Okay, you
1: All
2: too.
1: Right, bye-bye.
2: Okay, bye.
1: There we go. That was Saiful from LLM. If you're on the roads right now, please drive safe. And oh, the weather outside, it looks like we're in the highlands, but we're not, okay? So please remember to mask up if you're going to be out and about. But please, just stay indoors, all right? We've got the news coming up at 6. I shall

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2: My name is Faisal Khan. 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

0: Assalamu alaikum, Madani. I am Putri Rosli with the news updates of the hour. The Social Security Organization, Perkeso, has reduced the processing time for contributor benefit claims from an average of 5.3 days in 2024 to 2.7 days as of last year. Deputy Human Resources Minister Datuk Khairul Firdaus Akbar Khan said the service delivery improvement was carried out in compliance with the client charter to ensure quality standards remain at an optimal level. He said the initial response time for complaint processing was also shortened from 3 days in 2024 to just 1 day in 2025. The Health Ministry will assess the need to conduct a baseline study on the impact of long-distance postings on medical officers' families. Health Minister Dato' Sri Dr. Zulkifli Ahmad said posting decisions are based on departmental needs and vacancies. These take into account factors including qualifications, competency, experience, length of service, distance from the workplace, dependents and the health conditions of the officers or their family members. Meanwhile, the monsoon transition phase is expected to begin on October 9th and continue until late October, marking the end of the southwest monsoon, which began on May 14th. Met Malaysia Director General Dr. Muhammad Hisham Muhammad Anip said during this phase, the country will experience weak winds blowing from various directions, which are conducive for the formation of thunderstorm clouds. He said these weather phenomena have the potential to cause flash floods, water surges, fallen trees and damage to unstable structures. Indonesia's parliament on Tuesday passed the One Data Indonesia Bill to be enacted as a new national law. Deputy Chairman of the House's legislative body, Sturman Panjaitan, said accurate and high-quality data were essential to ensuring that public policies were properly targeted, transparent and accountable. And finally, Thailand is stepping up cybersecurity measures ahead of the World Bank Group IMF Annual Meetings 2026. This includes 24-hour monitoring of critical infrastructure and around 1,000 government and related agency websites from October 10th to 19th. Assistant Minister attached to the Prime Minister's office, Rachada Tanadirek, said the preparations cover air traffic control systems, airports and flight information systems, traffic and mass transit systems. Others include electricity and utilities, telecommunications and internet services, as well as government and related agency websites. That was the news edited by Azmir Reza. Salam Malaysia Madani.
1: Putri Rosli for the news at 6. Hello, girl.
2: Hello.
1: Oh, my golly gosh. I can't believe it.
2: Surprise.
1: Yeah, I can get used to this. But anyway, how are you, Putri?
2: I'm doing great. I'm doing all right. Probably not great, but I'm all right.
1: The next answer, I'm not too good. But yeah, any interesting thing happening today then?
2: Not really.
1: Okay, if you're gonna be doing okay, go.
2: Well, not today, but last night.
1: Ooh, okay.
2: Okay, so last night, it's been a while since my whole family is together, you know, because my brother's you know, studying in Johor,
1: so he
2: came back, and then my mom's, she's home for the weekend, for the week, and then we're like, hey, let's have a family dinner because it's been a while.
1: Okay.
2: All right. So we were like, okay, after work, my sister picked us up after she came home.
1: Okay.
2: And like, okay, let's get our dinner. Mm. And then when we went past our, we were like, we're looking for the restaurant that we always go to. It's
1: right,
2: a sushi place. But it was, we were kind of like, they're already in the last call, last order.
1: Oh,
2: we were kind of late.
1: Okay.
2: We were like, oh no. So we're like, I guess we have to find another place for dinner.
1: Okay.
2: But then we saw a spa. It has like a promotion thing, and then we're like, that looks more appealing than dinner.
1: What?
2: So
1: wow.
2: We're like, detour. Let's have a foot massage for an hour before we have our actual dinner.
1: Yes. And then
2: it was the most relaxing time because all four of us were extremely tired.
1: Okay.
2: You know, it turns out that like, oh, this is a much needed winding down moment.
1: Wow.
2: Because like we've all had a long week, and then we're like, this is a good call.
1: Yes.
2: This is definitely more important than dinner.
1: Oh man, yes, you can say that again.
2: Yes.
1: Between choosing a spa or
2: a dinner?
1: Ooh. Mm-hmm.
2: We chose the spa.
1: Oh man, this is quite difficult, huh?
2: I see. Well, which would you choose? Would you choose a spa date or a dinner?
1: Okay, honestly,
2: at the end of the day,
1: look, I've done it before. It's always spa.
2: Okay. Always.
1: It's always spa unless I'm like really hungry. Mm-hmm. It's the spa and then food. But spa always comes first.
2: Yeah, we saw the spa. We were like, yeah, you know, maybe we do have food at home.
1: Okay, I feel like a lot of people might have different opinions on this. It's quite interesting. Okay, and then what did you guys end up having for dinner?
2: We had we ate
1: cup food. Noodles.
2: No, we didn't. Oh. That was the plan. We're okay. Like, you know, we might end up eating cup noodles by the end of this because we're so tired.
1: Okay,
2: but we're like, no, we deserve a proper meal.
1: Yeah,
2: right. So we ate at this like Thai restaurant near our house.
1: Okay,
2: so we're like, okay, cool, good relaxed time, good meal. And then we went home and lights out.
1: Wow, I love it. You know what? Last night, interestingly enough, my mom, she sent a picture on our family group chat, right? She says, yo, I'm having foot massage. And I'm like, mom, don't tempt me. Because I was already planning for... Because I plan it properly.
2: Mm-hmm.
1: It cannot... It must be on the day I'm watching F1, like before a race. I need to like calm my mind and all that.
2: Yeah, yeah, yeah.
1: So I've already planned the whole thing. So they're gonna be in Singapore next, and the timing suits me.
2: Yeah,
1: it's gonna start at 8.
2: Okay.
1: So I'm like, okay, I'm gonna finish everything. I'm gonna start my massage at 6:30, 7:30. Pang, go home.
2: Yeah,
1: watch the thing and fall asleep.
2: Okay.
1: Right? Okay. And then my mom sent the picture. Were you with my mom last night? Like, honestly, okay. So, oh, this is so good. Daughter, I think you deserve it. I'm like, I'm saving it. You know?
2: There's a time for this.
1: There is a time. I can't be spoiling myself every week. Otherwise, my bank account will be like, wait, what is going on? Yeah. Thank you again for tempting me.
2: Maybe you should. Maybe it's a sign.
1: The devil is all around me.
2: Maybe it's a sign, Els.
1: It is a sign. I've already got it lined up for this weekend, not today. Right. Interesting. Very cool. Very cool. Besides that, you know, anything... What did you eat today?
2: What did I eat today?
1: Yeah.
2: I had... what do you call that? Pulut kuning.
1: Okay, right.
2: Pulut kuning and rendang ayam.
1: Oh man, okay.
2: Amazing.
1: The reason why I ask is because I haven't eaten anything since yesterday.
2: What?
1: Yeah.
2: What do you do else? It's 6 p.m.
1: Yeah, I know. That's why I'm gathering some inspo, some ideas. But I don't think I can get what you just said.
2: I know. I'm so sorry.
1: You're horrible.
2: I am.
1: That's so bad.
2: Maybe.
1: Patrice, mom, could you cook for me, please? Oh man. Okay. But anyway, never mind. It's a brand new month.
2: Mm-hmm.
1: Okay. And I was hoping you haven't had the whole kunafa thing yet, right?
2: I haven't.
1: Okay. Good. Do not eat it. Okay. Don't eat it because I think this month might be the month I get you free kunafa. You don't have to win it, okay?
2: Okay.
1: Okay, right. Anyway, we shall catch you at 6:45, alrighty?
2: Alrighty.
1: Bye-bye. Bye.
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Ramsey, blessings. 19 minutes past 6 on the clock right now. Hey, what's up? Adele's Dines with you. And yes, it's the opinion hour where your opinion matters. Today, we've got this trending article. So if you are not aware of it, I hope this is... You can let your friends and family know of this, okay? Google is penalizing businesses that reward customers for reviews. You know how sometimes when we go into a newly opened restaurant or something like that, and then they said, you get a 15% discount if you leave a review. We've all been there, you know, done that, maybe no, but we've all heard this before. So according to Google's policies, incentivized reviews and other forms of review manipulation are prohibited. Business owners should think twice before offering customers discounts, freebies, or other rewards for Google reviews. So this is not out of spite I'm saying this or whatever. It's literally a PSA. A recent video by a content creator has reminded business owners that offering rewards in exchange for Google reviews could result in penalties from Google. So the reminder comes as many businesses in Malaysia, like I mentioned, particularly food and beverage outlets, commonly offer discounts, complimentary items, vouchers, or other incentives to customers who leave a 5-star review on Google. So according to their policies, while businesses are allowed to encourage customers to leave reviews, incentivized reviews and other forms of review manipulation are prohibited. So this is what the content creators, who's also a founder of a restaurant, he said, I'm sharing this because I see a lot of business owners still doing this. So please do share around if you know any more of them, because I believe a lot of places are just not aware of this and it hurts to see them get penalized. So that's the latest update on that, okay? But the question for today is not so much about... It's relating to this. Do you usually leave a review on Google, bad or good, whether they give you discounts or no discounts? Do you ever leave review? Because honestly speaking, I've been in this situation before where restaurants are like, okay, we're giving 20% discount for a review and this and that. I've never done it, because the food either is bombastic that it blows my mind completely, I'm like, oh my gosh, I don't know what my name is, and then I'll leave a review, or it's got to be so bad that I just don't even bother. You know what I'm saying? So, I don't know. Google review, that's not my thing. But I don't know. I feel like it's kind of 50-50 because there's this internet debate going on as well. People are saying they don't really do reviews. So yeah, I want to hear from you. Do you usually leave a Google review, whether that's bad or good? Are you that kind of person? Yes or no? You can tweet me using the hashtag TRAXXFM or give me a call right now. 03-228-25491. 03-228-24746.

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1: Trax FM, good evening. The line is bad. Can you hear me?
0: Yeah. Ken. Sam, you heard the question. Do you usually leave a review on Google, yes or no?
1: Yes, I do. I'm very, what that called, I do give a lot of reviews everywhere.
0: Wow.
1: But if the food is bad or something like that, I try not to, unless it's really terrible and not worth going, then I give a bad review.
0: Mm.
1: Other than that, I generally give a decent review, but it doesn't matter whether they give me a free or discount. I'm not bothered about that.
0: So, what do you think of this new policy where, Google is penalizing businesses, who give...
1: Should unfair to penalize, should tell them, please don't do it, unless they keep on doing it. And repeated offenders, yes, you can penalize them, not for the first time or second time.
0: Okay. Normally, when you go leave a review, can you give us an example? What would you write?
1: First is that the taste. Definitely the taste.
0: Okay.
1: And the freshness of the food.
0: Yeah.
1: The food definitely.
0: What would Sam write? I visited this restaurant this evening and I find it very lovely. The carbonara taste.
1: Well, I'm not that one artistic, in the writing.
0: Oh.
1: It's very simple. Food is great. Why is it great? Why is it lousy? For example, the toilet sinks.
0: Yes.
1: Okay.
0: You see,
1: right?
0: This is why we rely on people like you, to actually, whether to visit that restaurant or not. We rely on people like you, okay?
1: Right. And for example, if anything dirty, I said, no, it's bad, the place smells bad, okay? Or if I see somebody putting the fingers into the food and touching the food while cooking, and then I'm...
0: Oh my gosh! You've seen this before?
1: Oh yes, definitely.
0: That's gross.
1: I've scolded them sometimes for putting the fingers in the food.
0: That's gross. Do you think you've left more good comments or bad comments?
1: Good comments. Maybe, but... what is that called? Out of 10 places I've reviewed, maybe 6-7 would be good. 1 or 2 could be so-so.
0: Right.
1: And 1 or 2 maybe nasty. It's really nasty.
0: Yeah, understand. That's good. Yeah. Thank you very much for contributing to society, Sam.
1: Well, I got a huge number of reviews.
0: So you're famous on Google. Oh my gosh, we can search you up. All right, Sam. Thank you so much. Take care. Bye.
1: Okay, bye.
0: There we go. It's the Opinion Hour where your opinion matters. Today, just a PSA, okay? So to those, if you know anyone who's still doing this, make sure you let them know of this because it's true. Google is penalizing businesses that reward customers for reviews. You know how new restaurants, let's say, new cafes say, you leave a good review and you get 15% discount and stuff like that. But anyway, the question for today was, are you the type of people who would leave a review on Google, whether that's bad or good? Because I personally do not. Whether there's gifts or not, whether that's discounts or not, it's just too much work. And I don't even remember my Google account. Okay, anyway, according to Google's Maps user-generated content policy, reviews and ratings should reflect genuine customer experiences and must be unbiased. So they are taking this

Seriously, this says they should reflect a genuine experience at a place or business, and a review or rating should reflect an actual experience with a business and be genuine and unbiased. And the company also does not allow businesses to selectively solicit positive reviews, discourage negative reviews, or pressure customers into leaving reviews while on the premises. So, businesses found violating these policies may face various enforcement actions, including the removal of reviews, temporary restrictions on receiving new reviews, warning notices displayed on their profiles, and other penalties affecting their Google Business profile. Wow. So business owners are therefore encouraged to request reviews ethically without offering incentives or attempting to influence the rating or content of a customer's feedback. So, yeah, that is what's happening right now. But anyway, the question for today is, do you usually leave a review on Google, good or bad? Whether there's incentives for you or not, that's another story. But do you normally, are you one to leave reviews on Google? Because 50% of people on the internet are saying, I don't, it's a waste of my time. Yo, okay, I wouldn't consider that a waste of my time, but I wouldn't do it. You know what I'm saying? So I want to hear from you. You can tweet me using the hashtag TRAXXFM or give me a call right now, 03-228-25491, 03-228-24746.

0: 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Today's market update.
1: It's time for Trax Trade Talk. Hello, Patri.
2: Hello, Elle.
1: Hello. Wow. This is okay. I'm gonna get used to this.
2: Okay.
1: But okay. Anyway, let's get into it.
2: All right.
1: Heard some good news that Malaysia's economy is expected to grow 5.1% this year and 4.7% next year, 2027.
2: Yes.
1: So, let's start with the outlook. What is behind the World Bank's stronger growth forecast for Malaysia? Expert Putri, let's go.
2: All right, let's go. So the World Bank has raised its forecast by 0.7 percentage points from its April projection, putting Malaysia ahead of the regional growth rate of 4.5%. So its lead economist for Malaysia, Apurva Sanghi, said that more than 70% of Malaysia's export growth in early this year came from stronger demand from AI-related products, particularly as global investment in AI continues to expand.
1: Right, so AI is clearly giving Malaysia's exports a major boost, yeah? Mm-hmm. But there is also a concern about becoming too dependent on this sector.
2: Right. So you see, growth outside AI-related goods has been relatively weak. A sharp slowdown in global AI investment could therefore affect Malaysia significantly. So the country also needs to accelerate technology adoption and strengthen foundational skills so that it can benefit more broadly from the AI economy.
1: Right, and if the global AI boom were to reverse, how could that affect Malaysia?
2: Well, there are two main channels. Financially, a repricing of AI-related assets could increase global risk aversion and trigger capital outflows from emerging markets, including Malaysia. So the second is through trade. Malaysia has strong links with the US and China, so weaker global growth could reduce demand for Malaysian exports. In fact, a 1 percentage point slowdown in the US growth could lower Malaysia's growth by around 0.8 percentage points. So, while AI is supporting Malaysia's growth, diversifying the economy and strengthening skills will be crucial for long-term resilience.
1: Righto. Thank you very much for that. Mm-hmm. Let's move on to the market report, shall we?
2: Yes, we shall. As usual, we'll begin with the stocks. Bursa Malaysia ended higher today in line with gains across major Asian markets following Wall Street's overnight technology-led rally, although elevated US Treasury yields continue to temper risk appetite. So at 5 p.m., the FBMK LCI rose 1.6 points to 1,633.35 from Monday's close of 1,631.71. On the broader market, gainers surpassed decliners 667 to 456, while 551 counters were unchanged, 1,108 untraded and 13 suspended. Overall, turnover decreased to 4.18 billion units worth 2.95 billion ringgit, compared with the 4.78 billion units worth 2.89 billion ringgit yesterday. Now moving on to the currency. The ringgit closed marginally higher against the US dollar on Tuesday as investors kept a close watch on budget 2027 to be tabled on Friday for fresh trading cues. At 6 p.m., the ringgit climbed to 4.0835 to 0880 against the greenback from Monday's close of 4.0845 to 0890. Now turning to commodities, the physical price of gold as at 5 p.m. stood at 527 ringgit and 51 cents per gram, which is down 2 ringgit and 17 cents from 5 p.m. yesterday. Oil also held most of the losses seen in response to a G7 release of stockpiles, Saudi Arabia's price cut, and a pickup in Gulf exports to pre-war levels, though supply fears are keeping prices elevated. West Texas Intermediate was down 1.3% at $88.29 per barrel, while Brent North Sea Crude was down 0.7% at $99.66 per barrel. And finally, CPO delivery prices traded between 4,350 and 4,380 ringgit per ton. So that wraps up your evening market report prepared by Azmi Reza.
0: 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Today's market update.
1: All right. Thank you very much, Putri Rosli, for that.
2: You're welcome.
1: And let's come back to the opinion hour, okay?
2: Right.
1: So this article is trending right now, and it basically says Google is penalizing businesses that reward customers for reviews.
2: Mm.
1: So now, of course, it will be a complete lie if you said, I have never heard of this before. Right? Because we've all been there.
2: Yeah.
1: But not done that. Okay, so we've been there where a newly opened restaurant says, you get a 15% discount if you leave a Google review.
2: Yeah.
1: You know?
2: Like, probably you get a free drink if you leave a Google review. Yeah.
1: Yeah, so... First question is, do you do that? Putri and Rosalie, let's go. Okay, you do, right?
2: I do.
1: That's a yes.
2: Okay. I do.
1: Yeah, yeah. Honestly, I don't.
2: What?
1: No matter, you give me a 20%, unless you say it's a free meal, okay. Then I might still do it. But I don't do it, not because of like moral issues or whatever. There's nothing wrong about that. I'm too lazy.
2: What?
1: You know what I'm saying? It's like, oh, you have to go on your Google account.
2: Okay.
1: Which I'm never on. I don't know my password. And it's like, oh, and then I have to write this and then submit form, this and that. Oh, yeah, cannot. It's just a waste of my time.
2: What? No, it's not.
1: Unless, like I said, I will only, because I've left probably I'm today years old, where I think I've left probably 4 Google reviews in total.
2: Okay.
1: Yeah. What about you?
2: Well, I don't know how many Google reviews.
1: Are you famous? Are you famous on Google reviews?
2: I am not, but I do leave reviews.
1: Oh, you're that type.
2: I do. I have an anonymous account. That's not my name.
1: Okay.
2: I do leave reviews because I feel like people need to know.
1: Yes.
2: The people need to know.
1: We rely on people like you to see whether I want to visit that restaurant or not.
2: Yes, I'm doing people a service.
1: You are contributing to society, just like our caller earlier on. Same thing. He does the same. Whether he says normally out of 10 reviews, maybe 7 would be good, 2 would be so-so, and 2 would be nasty. Nasty meaning like, okay, the bathroom could use some cleaning up.
2: Yeah.
1: So he would do stuff like this.
2: I do. I mean, I feel like you have to.
1: Yeah, what would you write? Let's say if it's a bad review, what would you write?
2: Well, I'd be honest.
1: Yeah.
2: I'd definitely be honest. I mean, first thing, I look at the food. Like, does it taste good?
1: Okay.
2: And is it like, you know, is it like proportionate with the prices?
1: Ah, okay.
2: Like, sometimes the food, the presentation is great and everything, but it tastes. So I will say that. Like, it looks great, but it does not taste good.
1: Okay.
2: So I'll be really honest in like those details. Because people go to places to experience.
1: Yes.
2: The meal.
1: Exactly.
2: And that is exactly what I will explain. Oh, the staff are really polite. Like, okay, I like that. And you know.
1: That is so cool. Okay, what about, see, the whole, my 4 times of leaving Google reviews is that, oh my goodness, the food blew my mind.
2: Yes.
1: I did not remember my name after that. You know, it's like, oh, it's bombastic. Oh my goodness, I need to write a nice review. So so that's normally what would happen. And if it's a bad review, I normally just don't even bother. I would just talk to the owner and like, yo, I mean, your food is really bad.
2: What?
1: And then I leave. Yeah.
2: No, I would leave the bad review as well. You gotta be fair. You have to be fair. Like, if it's a good review, I will give a good review.
1: Okay.
2: And if it's bad, I would say, guys, don't believe this. The pictures are not real.
1: It's
2: portions
1: all AI.
2: Are so small.
1: Ah.
2: It's not exact. It's not as advertised.
1: Right.
2: I'd be really honest because, you know.
1: Of course, of course.
2: I wouldn't want other people to be as disappointed as I am.
1: Yes.
2: So heads up, guys.
1: Right. Okay, so you've got an anonymous account, yeah?
2: Yeah. Of course I'm going to keep myself anonymous. If
1: why?
2: I'm gonna,
1: you could be famous.
2: If I'm going to leave bad reviews, I'm not going to have other people, oh, I know her, she left us a bad Google review, let's spit in her food. You know,
1: okay,
2: I'm not going to that.
1: No, if you already leave a bad review, would you still go back to the restaurant?
2: Of course not. But what if, you know, they have like beef with me?
1: Okay.
2: Maybe like maybe months later or years later, I forgot about it. They're like, oh, I remember her.
1: You have been watching too many of those movies, because I've seen those movies as well where it's like, oh, he left me a bad review, let's spit in his food now.
2: Exactly. So I'm like, no, I'm not going to take that risk.
1: Right, okay.
2: Right? Because you never know.
1: You just never know. Exactly. Very smart of Putri Rosalie right there, our newsreader. You can learn from her. And okay, final question. What do you think of, you know, this whole thing where Google is penalizing businesses that reward customers for reviews?
2: I think that's fair.
1: It's fair, right?
2: Yeah.
1: It is completely fair because like you... So their reasoning behind this is exactly... Did you write this article? Okay,
3: because let's see.
1: You'll never know.
3: You just never know.
1: So it says here, okay, they want people to experience an unbiased and also genuine experience in the premises.
2: Correct.
1: Yeah.
2: Yeah.
1: And incentives such as payments, discounts, free goods or services, is you're not being genuine right there. So that's why they are removing all of these things, yeah, from the businesses, yeah.
2: Sometimes, if I was offered like a free drink or like a 10% discount to leave a review,
1: right,
2: I would.
1: You would.
2: But I would be really honest.
1: Yes, I would be honest too. I won't say, oh my God.
2: Like if it was a bad experience,
1: you would
2: like,
1: still I didn't say enjoy it's bad, right?
2: Yeah, I would take the discount, thank you. But I would still say, guys, it's not worth it.
1: This is queen behavior, okay? I'm doing the whole thumb and index.
2: Yes. Like, yes, I would take the free drink as compensation for my poor experience.
1: Yes, yes. Like, you should be giving out free drinks, my goodness, for that. But anyway, thank you very much for sharing your opinion. And we shall catch you at 8. All righty.
2: All righty.
1: Bye-bye. Bye.

Opinion Hour. Today, we're talking about reviews, right? Do you usually leave a review on Google, whether that's bad or good, yes or no? So, this whole thing is because the company is penalizing businesses that reward customers for reviews. So, they have encouraged members of the public to report businesses that offer incentives for reviews or pressure customers into leaving reviews. As such, practices violate its policies. So that's the latest PSA on that, okay? But anyway, do you usually leave reviews, yeah? Let's see. John says, I rarely do reviews, but when I do, it's usually a positive review. Perhaps the food was especially good or someone went out of their way to make it a pleasant interaction, so I'll give a good review in the hopes of driving more business their way. Ah, interesting. Okay. P says, no. Especially if it is an honestly negative one, companies will get right in your face because somehow they've identified and tracked it to you. Also, for your own general security and privacy, it's a good thing to check the reviews you've left. Ah, smart Putri. Okay. This one coming in from David says, as long as you share your genuine customer experience, you are entitled for your review regardless of how it turns out. Stick to the facts without exaggeration, because the information might help the next potential customer avoid similar experience. I do genuine review. Huh? That's David right there. Da says, if I am asked, I do. And I am usually brutally honest if it's a bad or good review. Ah, okay. So if you are asked to do a review, then you do a review. If not, you won't even bother. Yes, okay. Juan says, I leave reviews all the time. If I have a good experience, I leave good reviews. If I have bad experience, I will review that as well. Okay. Matthew says, nope, waste of time. Okay. Right. So you see, the internet is pretty divided on that as well. So I would like to hear from you whether you leave reviews online or not, whether that's good or bad. But anyway, that wraps up the Opinion Hour.

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3: 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In Budget 2027, I would like to welcome the reintroduction of tax relief for domestic tourism as it could encourage greater travel spending and further stimulate the growth of Malaysia's tourism sector.
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7: Okay.

R Star Zane, Heaven Baby, 16 minutes past 7 on the clock right now. Hey, what's up? It's Elle Zines with you. This is the final hour of Trax Drive Time, which means it's a celebrity slash entertainment hour. And you know, earlier in the year, Blue, the group, the British boy band, were supposed to be performing in February 2026, this year, basically. So, their 25th anniversary tour in KL has been rescheduled to January 2027. So, to usher in the new year. Wow, okay. Not 1st of January, per se. Fans waiting to see Blue in Kuala Lumpur will have to wait a little longer. Little longer, as the group's 25th anniversary tour has been rescheduled to January 2027. And the concert, like I mentioned, was originally scheduled for February this year, but has since been moved to 24th January. Okay, 24th January 2027 at ZEPP KL. Existing ticket holders have been advised to hold on to their tickets for the rescheduled concert. Okay, limited VIP packages are also still available for those looking to make their concert experience extra special. It's all on their website. Make sure you go take a look if you want to start the new year, you know, the new month in January, basically, with a bang, and you want to go tick off attending concert alone, tick. This would be the one to check out, 24th of January. Anyway, here they are. Breathe Easy. One of my favorites, actually. I hope you enjoy this one. Trax FM.

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Rex FM, Woolly, crazy, 7:34 p.m. on the clock right now. Hey, what's up, Adele Steins with you. This is Shrek's Drive Time, and coming back to some more entertainment news right now. The long-awaited sequel to The Batman is being hit with another production delay. Yes, Warner Brothers and DC Studios announced that production on the sequel is being paused as director Matt Reeves has been forced to step away for personal reasons. So they said production on The Batman Part 2 has been temporarily paused while Matt Reeves focuses on a family matter. And it says Matt has the full support of DC Studios and we look forward to continuing the journey soon. So anyway, the production update comes after the film was already postponed twice. The sequel was originally set for release on October 3rd, 2025, which was last year, but was pushed to October 1st, 2027, which is next year, after the 2023 writers and actors strikes, right? It was then postponed again to give Matt Reeves more time for post-production, as well as to put the film in, the President's Day holiday release window. But before the pause, the movie was set to premiere February 18th, 2028. So that's two years from now. So it is unclear if the hiatus will impact the release schedule again. But anyway, the movie started production in May already before kicking off filming in London in June. So the sequel is the follow-up to The Batman, which earned more than 772 million USD at the global box office upon its release in March 2022. So Batman 2 will see Robert Pattinson play Bruce Wayne yet again. And a lot of news about Robert Pattinson's projects. So that's Batman Part 2 for you. And if you haven't already heard, the thriller Prime Time has been banned in Malaysia by Film Censorship Board, distributor says. So in a statement posted on X, they express regret to local moviegoers, confirming that the film will not be released in Malaysia. So Prime Time also stars Robert Pattinson, who also serves as a producer. So that is the latest updates on that. Anyway, back to the music right now. Jason Derulo, Let's Go.

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Tracks FM, Illenium, Dean Lewis, Take Me Back. 13 minutes till the top of the hour. And coming back to the final entertainment news right now. In box office movies, box office news, the Tom Cruise-led movie Digger tanked at the box office this weekend. Okay, limping to a fifth place finish with $8 million in the US and Canada in its theatrical start. Oh my goodness. But okay, look, there's what you call it? There's a lesson to all of this, okay, when you see it. Sometimes, you know, the biggest star, Tom Cruise, one of the biggest Hollywood actors of all time, you know, you don't expect it to always be unicorns, rainbows and unicorns. So you see, the film had a production budget of about $125 million. Worldwide, though, the film brought in just $20 million in its opening weekend, meaning the studio will probably post a significant loss from the release. And Verity, starring Anne Hathaway and Dakota Johnson, easily lapped Digger, coming in first at the domestic box office. The film made $62.5 million worldwide. And I think I really want to watch Verity because it has to do with an author who's trying to finish her book but then met with a car accident and stuff like that. Oh, have you seen the trailer? I enjoyed it. Okay, Digger is the result of 9 years of work. So okay, here's what we can take from this story. Digger is the result of 9 years of work as the director started on the project before the COVID-19 pandemic. And now the result is this. So don't always expect, you know, there's going to be a silver lining in all of this, okay? But right now, we just know Digger is not it on the box office. Resident Evil came in second at the box office this weekend, in its third weekend in theaters. And Heart of the Beast and also Primetime ranked third and fourth respectively. So that's in the top five box office. And speaking of box office, Avengers Endgame is the highest grossing movie in box office history again after unseating Avatar. Yes, a limited theatrical re-release this fall pushed the 2019 Marvel epic to $2.925 billion worldwide. So Endgame reclaiming the top spot comes ahead of the release of Avengers Doomsday. Ooh, can't wait for that one. So that's in box office news right there. Anyway, I am Dunzo for tonight. Thank you so much for tuning in. We've got the news coming up at 8 with Putri Rosli and then Tracks Night Fusion with Anil on the mic. In the meantime, the name is Else. Peace out.

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From the golden 90s to today's chart toppers. Feel the sun.

Salam Malaysia Madani, I am Putri Rosli with the 8pm news. The Ministry of Agriculture and Food Security has been advised to prepare cabinet memoranda to keep the cabinet informed of the current food security situation until the El Nino phenomenon concludes. Deputy Prime Minister Dato' Sri Fadilah Yusof said this measure is crucial due to the threats posed by climate change and weather disruptions, which could impact the nation's food production and supply. U-Mobile Sendirian Berhad has achieved 90% coverage of populated areas nationwide, 9 months ahead of schedule. Communications Minister Dato' Sri Fahmi Fadil said the successful provision of the digital infrastructure reflects the strong commitment of mobile network operators to accelerating the country's technological transition. Meanwhile, a fishing boat with six Vietnamese nationals on board was detained about 12 nautical miles off the Tanjung Agas waters in Kuantan, Pahang, with about 100 kilograms of marine catch seized. Pahang Malaysian Maritime Enforcement Agency, or MMEA, Director, First Admiral for Maritime, Mazlan Mat Rajab, said the boat was detained at 10:30 p.m. yesterday during a patrol operation. In world news, eight students were injured in a stabbing attack at a middle school in Istanbul's Başakşehir district today, with three of them in serious condition. In a post on X, Turkey's health minister Kemal Memisoglu said the health status of all eight victims is being closely monitored at local hospitals. According to local broadcaster NTV, the attacker was a 10th grade female high school student who once studied there. Elsewhere, South Korean President Lee Jae-myung instructed the government today to start over discussions on whether the country should join the Comprehensive and Progressive Agreement for Trans-Pacific Partnership amid opposition from farmers and fishermen. Lee gave the order during the closed-door portion of a cabinet meeting at Cheonghwa Day, referring to the major Indo-Pacific trade agreement comprising 12 countries, including Japan, Australia and Canada. And finally, in sports, the national paddle squad made history in their debut at the Aichi Nagoya 2026 Asian Games by securing a silver medal for the national contingent. In the final match held on October 3rd, the national men's doubles pair, Christian Didier Chin and Aiden Khairuddin Yunus, displayed great fighting spirit before ultimately conceding to top seeds from Qatar. That was the news edited by Mas Elizawati. Salam Malaysia Madani.

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Sing a Song by the Carpenters. Aloha, guess who's on the mic? It's Anil on the mic. My pleasure to welcome you to Night Fusion right here on Trax FM. It's a terrific Tuesday, October the 6th, 2026. If it's your birthday to you, happy birthday to you. If it's your birthday, happy birthday to you. Oh my God, what's happening to me? Anyway, before we get into the next 4 hours of music, something very important, quick word of caution. The haze out there in Kuala Lumpur, I tell you, it's seriously, seriously bad. On my way to work, of course, visibility was very limited. So if you can, just keep your children indoors and stay safe. And on a brighter note, congratulations to our Malaysian contingent at the 2026 Aichi Nagoya Asian Games in Japan, wrapped up a couple of days ago. And our Prime Minister, Yang Amat Berhormat, Dato' Sri Anwar Ibrahim, gave a salute to our athletes on Facebook because we brought home 9 gold medals, 7 silver and 16 bronze medals, which matches our haul back in Guangzhou in 2010. So all said, we look forward to Los Angeles 2028, and I'm sure we're looking forward to great music tonight.

Carefree Highway, Gordon Lightfoot, aloha. Night Fusion on Tracks FM. The 66th International Al Quran Recital and Memorization Assembly. The opening ceremony for that is going to take place very shortly. And so I'll be bringing you our producer, Juliana, who will be giving us a report on what's happening on the ground for this very special event. Stay tuned.

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1: My name is Faisal Khan. I'm from Stapa. I hope budget 2027 can give more incentive to the public. This budget can be focused more to promote tourism because 2026 is extended Visit Malaysia year 2027. So we hope that budget 2027 can bring more tourists.
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0: 30 minutes past 8 in the first hour of Night Fusion. My name is Anil on the mic. And right now, in conjunction with the opening of the 66th International Al-Quran Recital and Memorization Assembly, we bring you a report by our very own producer, Juliana.
1: All right. Thank you, Anil. Assalamualaikum and salam sejahtera. Tonight is the opening of the 66th International Al-Quran Recital and Memorization Assembly held at the Dewan Merdeka World Trade Center, Kuala Lumpur. Now, Anil, this year's the theme, Madani Dihayati.

0: Embraced comprehensively, they give rise to the Ummah diberkati, signifying a community blessed by Allah as a result of steadfast adherence to His guidance. Such blessings reflected not only in spiritual well-being, but also in it shows in family harmony, social unity, national progress, and the prosperity of Ummah as a whole. Now, if you're wondering how many countries tonight, I'm just going to divert, participates in this competition tonight, the answer is 38. Yes, 38 countries, that makes it 50 participants, 25 for memorization, another 25 for recitation competition. Now, competition... for the recitation, I was told has already begun since this morning. It starts off with the participant from, for the memorization, from participant from Kenya, Sweden, Ghana, Portugal, Tanzania, Libya, France, Palestine, Algeria, Guinea-Bissau, United States of America, Myanmar, United Kingdom, Bangladesh, Niger, Guinea, Lebanon, Ivory Coast, Malaysia, Uganda, Mali, Saudi Arabia, and Syria. Yes, I made it. Now, back to the World Trade tonight. The opening ceremony of the International Al-Quran recital and memorization will be officiated by Prime Minister Yang Amat Berhormat Datuk Sri Anwar Ibrahim. And if you're watching the MTHQKA through your television, or being an audience tonight at the World Trade Center, you will get to listen a recitation of the Qari and the Qari'a, which is the men and women from Egypt, Philippines, Brunei, as well as Indonesia. So be sure to catch it live on RTM1, RTM Click, live streaming from TV Jakim, or you can listen to National FM, Ashi FM, IFM, Minal FM, and of course, yours truly, Tracks FM. Thank you, Anil.
1: You're welcome. That was our very own producer, Juliana, reporting for the opening of the 66th MTHQA 2026.

If your name is Grace, yes, Grace as in G-R-A-C-E, that song was for you, Miss Grace. My name is Anil on the mic. This is Night Fusion on Trax FM. Aloha to you. Something very important shared in the parliament today. I'm going to bring you some news. Not really news-like, but something to bring to your attention. If you've got 18 to 29-year-olds in your family, our health minister, Dr. Zulkifli Ahmad, said that according to the National Health and Morbidity Survey, yeah, in short, it's called the NHMS, over 80% of our young Malaysians aged 18 to 29 are diagnosed with diabetes or high blood pressure. And you know what's worse? They don't even know that they're walking with it. Oh, my goodness. You know, these conditions are silent. These are very silent conditions. They call them silent killers. It doesn't show any symptoms early on. And so hundreds and thousands of you, if you're a youth aged between 18 and 29, or anyone in your family in that age, are actually walking around undiagnosed. So do yourself a favor. Head over to your doctor, get yourself checked, and yeah, enjoy the music as long as you can on Trax. Just my soul responding at what this is all about. Smokey Robinson, Night Fusion on Trax.

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Dancing Machine, the Jackson 5. If you felt something over the last 1 hour, well, that's the vibe we're going with till midnight, a time when bell bottoms and also afro hairs were a thing. Yes, this is Night Fusion on Tracks. Up next, main news at 9 with Putri. I'll be back in a jiffy.

Good evening and Salam Malaysia Madani. I am Putri Rosli with the main news at 9 p.m. Here are the headlines. Stricter action against foreigners trading without license. And AKPS to get access to control room at KLIA.

0: The news in full. Enforcement actions against foreigners operating businesses without a license will be intensified. Prime Minister Dato' Sri Anwar Ibrahim said enforcement agencies would not hesitate to revoke the business licenses of locals found to be renting them out to foreigners.
1: Tindakan penguatkuasaan. 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
0: He said this during the ministerial question time session in the Dewan Rakyat. Now, several immediate measures have been implemented to tighten airport security. These include targeted risk-based physical screening, as well as 100% baggage screening for flights from KLIA to high-risk destinations. Home Minister Datuk Sri Saifuddin Nasution Ismail stated that terminal access controls have also been tightened. The validity period of security access cards has been reduced from 5 years to 2 years.
2: Yang kedua, MAHB dan juga KEM, pihak berkuasa penerbangan awam Malaysia. 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
0: He explained this during the question and answer session in the Dewan Rakyat. Now, in the same session, Dato' Sri Saifuddin Nasution announced that the Malaysian Border Control and Protection Agency, AKPS, will be given access to the Malaysia Airports Holdings Berhad, MAHB's, Closed Circuit Television or CCTV control room at KLIA. This is to enhance security controls at the country's entry points. He added that an agreement had been reached on the mechanism, although the implementation was still at the administrative stage. According to him, there are over 5,000 CCTV cameras at KLIA's Terminal 1 and Terminal 2. AKPS will also install additional CCTV cameras at locations identified as blind spots. Now, this measure aims to strengthen security controls at the country's entry points. The Dewan Rakyat was also told ischemic heart disease remains the leading cause of death in Malaysia. Health Minister Dato' Sri Dr. Zulkifli Ahmad stated that 17,421 deaths attributed to the disease were recorded in 2024. He noted that diabetes and hypertension are among the primary risk factors. Even more concerning is that both conditions are increasingly affecting young people.
3: Kumpulan umur 18 hingga 29 tahun dianggarkan seramai 192,464 orang mengidap diabetes dan 339,853 orang mengidap hipertensi atau darah tinggi. 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
0: He said this during the question and answer session in Parliament today. Separately, during the special chamber session in the Dewan Rakyat, Dato' Sri Dr. Zulkifli said the Health Ministry will assess the need to conduct a baseline study on the impact of long-distance postings on medical officers' families, including their relationships with spouses and children.
4: Saya kira ada kepentingan untuk kita lakukan a baseline studies of how, bagaimana ya terkesannya rumah tangga mereka akibat perpisahan yang begini lama, akibat jawatan atau akibat tugasan dan kerjaya. 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
0: Meanwhile, the Social Security Organization, PERCESO, has reduced the processing time for contributors' benefit claims from an average of 5.3 days in 2024 to 2.7 days last year. Speaking at the Dewan Rakyat's special chamber session, Deputy Human Resources Minister Dato' Khairul Firdaus Akbar Khan stated that the initial response time for complaints was also shortened from 3 days to just 1 day. He noted that the service delivery improvement was carried out in compliance with the client charter to ensure quality standards remain at an optimal level.
5: Mulai tahun 2025, tempoh masa bagi setiap permohonan faedah adalah daripada tarik dokumen lengkap diterima yang melibatkan semua permohonan faedah di bawah skim lindung pekerja, skim lindung kendiri dan skim lindung kasih telah disingkatkan daripada purata hari pemprosesan faedah 5.3 hari pada tahun sebelumnya kepada 2.7 hari pada tahun 2025.
0: Coming up, Yemen conflict displaces 184,000 since August. But first, a Malaysian is among 13 individuals detained by Laotian authorities following the discovery of 52 kilograms of crystal methamphetamine aboard a private jet in the country last week. Bukit Aman Narcotics Crime Investigation Department Director Dato' Hussein Omar Khan said preliminary investigations found that the Learjet private aircraft had departed from Subang, Selangor, bound for Luang Prabang International Airport in Laos. However, he clarified that the Malaysian suspect detained did not travel on the flight. Now, fighting between Houthi group and troops loyal to Yemen's internationally recognized government has led to a rise in displacement, with more than 184,000 people forced to flee since the start of August. According to the International Organization for Migration, further displacement was possible in the coming days due to unstable situations. The UN-related agency director general, Amy Pope, said that with the conflict intensifying, more and more people are thrown into an appalling cycle of displacement, living in fear of their lives and with their futures uncertain. The European Commission will launch a strategic dialogue with European oil refining companies to reduce expenses and ensure supplies to the European Union or EU, particularly for the defence sector. EU Commission President Ursula von der Leyen said the dialogue will be chaired by EU Commissioners Dan Jorgensen and Andreas Kubilius. He added that the EU Commission will give exporters an additional year to fulfil new methane emissions requirements for imports of oil, gas and coal amid growing tensions in global energy markets. Now turning to sports, the International Olympic Committee, or IOC, announced that 7 countries are interested in hosting the 2036 Olympic Games. An IOC statement said that Germany, Hungary, India, Qatar, South Africa, South Korea and Turkey were the interested parties before the October 31st deadline. Germany and South Korea are the only 2 of the 7 countries to have hosted the Olympic Games in the past. And finally, in tennis, Carlos Alcaraz won his first title since returning from a 4-month injury layoff after beating the Czech Republic's Jiří Leheka 7-6, 6-4 in Japan Open finals today.

And now a recap of the headlines. Stricter action against foreigners trading without license. And AKPS to get access to control room at KLIA. That was the bulletin prepared by Mas Elizawati. Salam Malaysia Madani.

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1: On this day in the year 1948, the ceremony marking the appointment of Sir Henry Gurney as the British High Commissioner to the Federation of Malaya was held in Kuala Lumpur. Sir Henry Gurney took the oath of office before Sir Harold Wieland, the Chief Justice of the Federation of Malaya. His appointment was made to replace Sir Edward Gent. Among the guests of honour in attendance were the Raja Dihilir of Perak, the Chief Minister of Terengganu, Tengku Panglima Perang, Tengku Panglima Raja of Kelantan, Raja Haji Ahmad, Chief Minister of Perlis, Tengku Yaakob of Kedah, Tengku Laksamana of Selangor, Tengku Laksamana Sri Munawir of Negeri Sembilan and Dato Mahmud bin Mat, Chief Minister of Pahang. Sir Henry Gurney played a crucial role in curbing communist activities through food control measures, the resettlement of squatters who posed a communist threat, planning social and economic development, and organizing the operations of security forces. He held this position for 3 years before he was killed in an ambush by communist terrorists on 6th of October 1951 at kilometer 90.4 on the road from Kuala Kubu Baru, Selangor to Fraser's Hill, Pahang.
2: This program is produced by Azura G in collaboration with the National Archives of Malaysia.

Sound your funky horn. Casey and the Sunshine Band. Aloha. Night Fusion continues with Anil on the mic. 18 minutes past 9 into hour number 2. Movie and television fans, hold on to your seats because I'm about to tell you about something of how the mop flops. Hollywood has officially changed forever today. Paramount just completed a big jaw-dropping $110 billion merger to take over Warner Brothers. Yes, it's a mega deal that is bringing all of these big movie television giants together. I'm talking about HBO, I'm talking about CBS, CNN, DC Studios, that have got the rights to some of the iconic franchises that you and I know of. That's Harry Potter, Game of Thrones, Tom Cruise's Mission Impossible. All of this under one roof, rebranded simply as one brand new corporation, and that's now going to be known as Skydance Corporation. Skydance, not Skynet. Yeah, you know Skynet. Skynet is the one you see in Terminator. No, not Skynet. It's Skydance. So maybe we're up for more blockbuster mega hits with all of that money that's going to go around. $110 billion. We're not talking about millions anymore. Billions, and maybe in a couple of years, trillions.

right, aloha. Anil is on the mic with you. Anyway, giving you a picture of what's happening right now at the World Trade Center. Prime Minister Yang Amat Berhormat Dato' Sri Anwar Ibrahim has just given his speech at the opening of the 66th International Al-Quran Recital and Memorization Assembly. Very shortly, we'll be having our very own producer, Juliana, producer Jules, will be giving us an update on what's happening over there at the World Trade Center. Until then, it's going to be Easy Living by Uriah Heep.

0: Welcome back to you. 38 countries have sent 50 participants to take part at the MTHQA, the 66th MTHQA 2026. The opening is happening right now, and that's the 66th International Al-Quran Recital and Memorization Assembly. And so, to give us a picture and give us a report of what's going on at the World Trade Center, I want to pass the mic over to our very own producer, Juliana. Juliana, take it away.
1: All right. Thank you, Anil.
0: Okay.
1: Assalamualaikum and salam sejahtera. Anil just said, so the opening of the 66th International Al-Quran Recitation and Memorization happening right now at the Dewan Merdeka World Trade Center, Kuala Lumpur, actually starting this morning. So like I said, if you're wondering how to listen or watch the International Al-Quran Recital and Memorization live, then look no further, as you can watch it live on RTM TV 1, the RTM Click, live streaming from JAKIM, or you can also listen to National FM, Ashi FM, IFM, Minal FM, and of course your truly Tracks FM. Now, to ensure that the International Al-Quran Recitation and Memorization continues to uphold its international standards and prestige, a few sessions of qualifying rounds were conducted, starts on the 3rd of May up to the 8th of May this year. So it is very serious how the competition is taken.

0: HQA is actually, according to them, is a platform where the Hafaz or and the Qari, for those who love Quran, from all over together and alignment this event. Speaking of participants, by the way, I'm just going to announce this. Malaysia will be represented by our 4 participants. 2 for Quran recitation, Saudara Cik Hasnul Taqiyuddin Cik Sazali dari Perak, and Saudari Nur Syakura Muhammad Musa dari Negeri Sarawak. Another 2 more Quran memorization, Saudara Muhammad Izul Afnan Sazali dari Wilayah Persekutuan, dan Saudari Dina Had Fitna from Muhammad Umarul Hisham from Malacca. So we pray all the best for them. Meanwhile, at the WTC Kuala Lumpur, if you have the passion for calligraphy, especially Islamic calligraphy, World Calligraphy Art Exhibition of Fawate is happening right now as we speak at the WTC. According to the Yang Berhormat Senator Dr. Zulkifli Hassan, Minister in the Prime Minister's Department, Religious Affairs, that appreciation of the Quran is not limited to reading and memorizing it, but it can also be expressed through the art of calligraphy. So he added that the Quran is not only to read or recited with melodious voice, but it's also the beauty can also be captured through the art itself. So Persatuan Karyawan Kaligrafi and Jawi Malaysia Okalima, along with Persatuan Had Kebangsaan, gathers 34 work or masterpiece from 17 exhibitionists, including 2 handwritten copies for the exhibition. So bring your family, your children, and the young ones to the MTHQA 2026. Expose them, you know, the arts of it. Learning is good for young children. Absolutely. So go from 6th October until 10th.
1: 6th October until the 10th. Yeah. You mentioned about Malaysia's participants at this event right now. It's happening live. They are flashing the images of all of the participants. Yeah.
0: Yep.
1: We see participants from the United States of America, Sweden, many parts of Africa, and also in this ASEAN region. So great. Great to see that we have people from many different countries converging here in Malaysia to bring out the beauty of the Al-Quran. Yeah?
0: Yes.
1: Thank you very much, Juliana. We'll be having you back again when? Tomorrow?
0: On the 10th.
1: On the 10th. On the 10th. On this Rocktober. Thank you very much, Juliana. You have a lovely night.
0: All right. Thank you, Ania.
1: That was Juliana reporting for the opening of the 66th MTHQA 2026. And if you want to watch it live, tune into TV Sathu right now. If you don't have a TV set, download the RTM Click application.

0: Ladies and gentlemen, kids and more kids, we have big news. No Instagram, TikTok, or Snapchat until you are 16.
1: Oh, man. You mean I have to be 16 to get TikTok?
2: 16? That's like 100 in kid years. Oh, my life, it's over.
0: Whoa. Easy there. Come on. It's not forever. And guess what? You've got way cooler stuff to do anyway.
1: Ooh, like what?
2: Video games, bike races, making the world's loudest group chat with cousins.
1: Ooh, or filming yourself doing dumb dances and just keeping it like a treasure.
2: A dance treasure. Okay, that one's actually pretty good.
0: So relax. The apps aren't going anywhere. Be a kid. Be you. The internet can wait its turn.
3: See you offline.
0: For now.
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7: Hi, I'm Siti Khadija and a mother to a child with special needs. For budget 2027, I really hope the government can give more attention to special education, especially in Sarawak. I hope the government can provide more special education centers that focus on things they may not be fully covered in schools. For example, developing children's talents, learning daily self-management skills and other useful life skills. For lower income families, private centers can be too expensive, so having affordable or free options would make a big difference. And for working parents, the centers would also give them a safe place for their children to continue learning and doing meaningful activities until the parents finish work. I think this would really support both the children and their families. Thank you.

Ain't Talking About Love, Van Halen. Night Fusion on Trax FM. Anil is on the mic. We're heading close to the 10 o'clock news for the night. Cool little story to make you smile. You probably know Sir Brian May, the legendary guitarist of Queen. Not only as a guitarist, but also as an astrophysicist. But did you also know that he's also a big champion for nature? Back in 2013, he went ahead with all the money he earned. He bought 157 acres of farmland. It was actually meant for housing development. And then what he did was he went ahead and turned it into a sanctuary for wildlife and native trees. He said that outside of Queen and science, he's always been deeply passionate about gardening and animal welfare. Wow. You know something? He's using his rock star status to give back to the planet, I tell you. Hang tight. News at 10 up next with Putri Roslee.

Good evening and Salam Alaikum Madani. This is Putri Rosli with the news at 10. The successful hosting of the F1 Gulf Air Bahrain Grand Prix at the Petronas Sepang International Circuit last Sunday has elevated Malaysia's international image. In a Facebook post, Prime Minister Dato' Sri Anwar Ibrahim said hosting the prestigious motorsport event allowed local fans to experience the thrill of F1 action on home soil again, while opening vast economic opportunities for local entrepreneurs. Separately, fairness, trust and transparency are key to securing public acceptance of difficult fiscal reforms, including subsidy rationalisation. Second Finance Minister Dato' Sri Amir Hamzah Azizan said the public were more willing to accept difficult decisions when they understood the reasons behind them and regarded their implementation as fair. Now, young Malaysians should not shy away from science, technology, engineering and mathematics or STEM fields over concerns that AI will take over jobs and instead view the technology as creating new opportunities and increasing the value of skilled workers. Science, Technology and Innovation Minister Dato' Chang Lee Kang said this was particularly important as Malaysia had yet to achieve its long-standing target of a 60-40 science-to-arts ratio, despite upper secondary STEM enrollment recovering to 50.83% in 2024 from 41.84% in 2019. Now moving on to world news, the Egyptian Red Crescent today dispatched a new humanitarian aid convoy to the Gaza Strip, carrying more than 2,653 tons of supplies amid a rising death toll in the enclave, despite an ongoing ceasefire. It stated that the convoy carried food baskets, flour, relief and medical supplies and petroleum products needed to operate hospitals and other vital facilities in Gaza. Meanwhile, Iran's parliament has passed legislation banning Iranian citizens from giving interviews or participating in discussions with media outlets or media figures designated by the state as hostile. According to the semi-official news agency ISNA, lawmakers approved the restriction as part of a countering foreign influence bill during a parliamentary session. And finally, in sports, football, Cardiff defender B has been banned for 2 matches and fined a £10,000 following an altercation with a Portsmouth fan during his side's 2-0 defeat in an English second-tier match at Fratton Park last month. And that was the news edited by Mas Elizawati. Salam Malaysia Madani.

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2: Hello, it's Butchery Rushley giving us the news at 10. She'll be back to give us the final news broadcast on the 6th of October. Until then, the music continues. All out 70s vibe with Anil on the mic. This one is called Roll Over Beethoven by Electric Light Orchestra. Enjoy the music. I'll be over here playing you everything you love.

It should have been me, Yvonne Fay. Talk about major emotional damage. You know, this song that you just heard? I tell you, it's wedding chaos. Imagine that scene in your mind, you know? Sitting in the pews, watching your ex walk down the aisle with somebody else. You know, you tolerated all of his past nonsense. Just to watch him say, I do to another woman. And then when the preacher asks if anybody objects, this woman straight up, she snaps and jumps out of her seat and she says, oh my God, that woman, she's a thief. Talk about a heartbreak that's turned completely savage. Play that funky music, Wild Cherry on Tracks.

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4: My name is Shalini Murugan from KL. I would just like to remind Malaysians to spread love and maintain unity and harmony among us. After all, we are all Malaysians. We are all one. I've always been grateful being a Malaysian. It's impossible to pinpoint one great thing about Malaysia because there's just so many. Just a lot of special things about us. For example, we can get along regardless of what kind of background that we come from, and we can live, coexist happily. To me, that is the most important thing that a country can have, and we should be able to maintain it for the upcoming years.
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6: My name is Faisal Khan. I'm from Setapak. I hope Budget 2027 can give more incentive to the public. 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So we hope that Budget 2027 can bring more tourists.

It actually features some fresh footage and also an intro from RDJ and Chris Evans. Marvel superhero finale actually pushed its lifetime gross past $2.925 billion. It's a very thin margin, just over $1 million, and Disney is mostly using it to hype up December's Avengers Doomsday. But yeah, history has been rewritten. No longer about the Blue Navi people.

Saturday night's all right for fighting. Let me tell you about something else that might be all right for fighting. It's about Instagram. Instagram just made a new button. Couples, listen to me. It's a new photo effect that lets you blur people's faces out using your phone. According to Instagram, they say that this one is a privacy feature. A lot of people are actually using it to hide their boyfriends or their girlfriends' pictures so that other people don't see them. They're saying that, you know, they got to protect their privacy. And everybody online, well, they seem to be having a field day about it. They're laughing. Some are even complaining. And they're saying, why on earth even post a picture of your partner at all if you're going to hide their face like a criminal? Yeah, talk about another night for fighting. I think this one's going to start some big fights over a simple app feature. Stop, look, listen to your heart.

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3: Hi, I'm Siti Khadija, and a mother to a child with special needs. For Budget 2027, I really hope the government can give more attention to special education, especially in Sarawak. I hope the government can provide more special education centers that focus on things they may not be fully covered in schools. For example, developing children's talents, learning daily self-management skills, and other useful life skills. For lower-income families, private centers can be too expensive, so having affordable or free options would make a big difference. And for working parents, the centers would also give them a safe place for their children to continue learning and doing meaningful activities until the parents finish work. I think this would really support both the children and their families. Thank you.
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You make me feel brand new by the Stylistics. Thank you very much for staying with me right from the beginning of the show. And I really hope you've been enjoying the music. By the way, my name is Anil on the mic. And this is Tracks Night Fusion. I've not been alone. I've been having Putri Rosli, who will be coming up in a bit, giving us the final news broadcast of the day. Hang tight.

0: You are on in 5, 4, 3, 2, 1. Good evening and Salam Malaysia Madani. This is Putri Rosli with 11 PM news. All schools, kindergartens and childcare centres across the Batu Pahat district have been ordered to close from tomorrow, October 7th, after the API reading exceeded 200, reaching the very unhealthy level. The Batu Pahat District Disaster Management Committee said the district's API reading reached 203 as of 8 PM. It said the closures were ordered under the National Haze Action Plan and Education Ministry guidelines to safeguard students and schools staff's health and safety. Meanwhile, a moderate earthquake measuring 5.0 on the Richter scale struck the waters of Sandakan at 9:11 PM tonight. In a statement, Met Malaysia said the earthquake was detected at the coordinates 4.9 degrees north and 118.7 degrees east at a depth of 10 kilometers. The epicenter was located about 48 kilometers east of Lahad Datu. The Ministry of Plantation and Commodities has called for the wider use of technology to drive the development of the country's palm oil industry. Its Minister, Datuk Seri Dr. Noraini Ahmad, said industry players need to explore technologies that suit their respective needs to support the production of high-value products. Now in world news, the White House pushed back Tuesday after Democrats accused President Donald Trump of suggesting Iran should take out the major U.S. cities of Los Angeles and San Diego. Viral footage showed comments by Trump at a midterm elections rally in Nebraska on Monday, where he said high oil prices from the Iran war were justified by the need to stop Tehran getting nuclear weapons. French Prime Minister Sébastien Lecornu today announced that high school classes will be suspended towards the end of the week to provide a time for internal democracy amid student mobilizations and violence. He said there could be no room for tolerance for violence and urged the political class to stand together with public servants affected by the violence. And finally in sports, tennis, Novak Djokovic capped a remarkable week with his first title for nearly a year at the China Open in Beijing. The 39-year-old profited from the retirement of final opponent Alex de Minaur after just one game of the second set to win a seventh title in the Chinese capital and maintain his record of never having lost at the tournament. The victory means Djokovic has won at least one title in each of the last 21 years. That concludes the news edited by Mas Elizawati. The next news broadcast will be at 7 AM tomorrow. Salam Malaysia Madani.
1: Aloha!
2: Shaka shaka.
1: Yeah, girl, you got it. Shaka shaka. How you been doing?
2: I'm doing all right. How are you?
1: I'm fine.
2: It's been a while.
1: Since
2: we were both on air.
1: Yes. Thanks to you for giving us the news and thanks to Masala Zawati.
2: Yes.
1: For helping you out. Making it all look... I mean, whenever you say those French names, right?
2: Mm-hmm.
1: Does she actually spell it for you in such a way where it's easy for you? You do your homework. You do your homework, right?
2: I have to do my homework.
1: Ah, see? That's why. That sets you apart from the rest, I tell you.
2: Thank you.
1: You got to do your homework. Like when you say Alex de Minaur. Oh, wow. You'd be like, okay, I'm going to see who's this girl pronouncing my name right. Anyway, I think the children in Batu Pahat will be clapping their hands.
2: Yes.
1: They'll be like, yay! I don't need to go to school tomorrow.
2: Yeah, but oh, mask up, guys.
1: Mask up. Not the ordinary mask, though. N95.
2: Definitely, yeah.
1: N95, but I don't know whether it's not cheap, no?
2: It's not
1: the kind of cheap mask.
2: It's right, not the mask that I prefer. I don't really find it comfortable.
1: Yeah.
2: But, you know, we got to... Safety is more important than comfort right now.
1: Correcto. You got to wear those masks that look like, you know, firefighters who are trying to walk into a place that's burning up.
2: Exactly.
1: You know, put that mask on. And at the same time, if people can afford it, you know, if everybody else can afford it, good to have an air purifier at home. Because this morning, Putri, I tell you, when I woke up, like even now, outside our building,
2: yeah.
1: You know, right behind our building, You know, you can see that the skyline, you know, we got a very big mall. It's very close to our team, Angkasapuri, over here. And you can see all those condominiums and all. It's lit. And in that darkness with all that light, you can still see the smog.
2: Exactly. Oh, it's so bad.
1: Very, very, very bad, I tell you. I just hope this thing comes to an end soon, because if this is how it's going to go, you know, we got so many other things. We got Deepavali coming up.
2: Yes,
1: you know,
2: exactly.
1: Year-end holidays coming up. And then there's Christmas, so many things. And if this is how it's going to be, things are going to not look so good for our children.
2: Yeah.
1: Yeah, they might not be able to enjoy the rest of the year.
2: Yeah.
1: But did you manage to watch Formula One? No.
2: No.
1: No. Oh. I didn't watch Formula One.
2: You didn't?
1: But Formula One in some way affected my weekend.
2: I see. Why?
1: Let me tell you how. Okay, this is a cool story, I tell you. Very cool story. Very close to where the F1 track is. I mean, I live pretty close, like maybe a 30-minute drive away, right, from where the Formula One track is. And then in between, there's this one kue stall, you know.
2: So
1: a really nice kue stall. The name of the kue stall owner is Amirul, my really good friend, has become a good friend of mine. Really nice. You know, think about it. On a Saturday, Sunday afternoon, you know, 3, 4 o'clock, and get nice pisang goreng, sukun, you know, the kledek goreng. You can get kue ketayap, kue lapis, everything. The guy will have a platter. His mom makes everything, you know. So this, on the Sunday, I just felt like, okay lah, today I will go there to Amirul's shop. Usually I call him, but this time around I didn't call him.
2: Okay.
1: I'll call him to check. Kue ada tak? Ada kue tak? He said, ada, datang je. So when I thought of going and getting some kue, I went over there. To my disappointment,
2: even
1: the goreng pisang crumbs were only left.
2: Just the crumbs?
1: The crumbs. And I was hey, this is very unusual. I said, hey, what happened today? What's up? You know, usually when I come at this time, there's still a lot of kue.
2: Yeah.
1: You know, your mom makes a lot of kue, and then there's a lot left for me, you know, because I always, my favorite is his mother's ketayap.
2: Loyal customer.
1: Oh, yes. He's like, you know what? Because today some of the roads are closed because going towards the Formula One track. So people decided to take a shortcut. So everyone who drove past his shop, which is at this shortcut, discovered his kue stall.
2: Amazing.
1: Which was the best kept secret in Dengil.
2: Hidden gems.
1: So he said, tiba-tiba, all of a sudden today, hari ni, banyak orang. And then muka yang I tak pernah nampak were buying kue from me. And I asked, baru pindah sini ke? Tak, I mean, secara kebetulan, coincidence, I took this shortcut. And then we saw your kue stall. So my bad luck. I had to have my afternoon tea without any kue ketaya.
2: Amazing. Lucky weekend for Amirul and family.
1: Yeah, very lucky weekend.
2: Disappointing for you, disappointing, but really happy for them.
1: I know. He was like, sorry lah. He said, he told me, biasa call.
2: Yeah.
1: He said, you always call.
2: He probably would have set aside some for you.
1: Then his mom was, his mom asked me, when did you decide to come? I said, about 30 minutes ago. He said, there was last two apam beras left.
2: No.
1: 30 minutes ago. See, if you only called us at that time, we could have salvaged two apam beras for you. See, who would have thought, huh? A Formula One weekend.
2: The one time you decided not to call.
1: Yeah. Wrecked my afternoon tea time on Sunday. I say, man. Anyway, when are you back next?
2: Back next.
1: Check your schedule. Check.
2: Let's see. With you?
1: With me?
2: Night
1: Fusion.
2: Not in the near future.
1: Not in the near future. Okay, never mind. Always a pleasure having you. Thank you so much, Putri Rusli.
2: Thank you for having me.
1: You're welcome. Drive safely, and we shall catch up when you are back on NX.
2: All right.
1: Wait.
2: Yes.
1: Aloha.
2: Shaka shaka.
1: Bye.
2: Bye.
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It's the home stretch of the show. My name is Anil on the mic. You're listening to Night Fusion. Time for some bite-sized sports updates. Good news coming from Finland, yeah, where top badminton singles player Lee Zijia bounced back strong today. He stumbled earlier at the Vietnam Open last month, if you remember. Today, Zijia very easily moved past Finland's Kalle Koljonen in straight sets for him to reach the main draw at the Arctic Open. Next up, he's got a very tough rematch against China's Dong Tianyao. That is tomorrow. Let's all wish him the best. If I ever lose, this is heaven, like Quincy Jones on Night Fusion.

Home stretch of Tracks Night Fusion. My name is Anil on the mic from badminton. We head over to some very shocking news from the world of tennis here. You know who's the world number one in tennis right now? He's the Italian, Jannik Sinner. Got many fans all over the world. Jannik Sinner has officially ended his 2026 season, yeah. He's ending his season this year very early because of a very bad knee injury. He made the announcement on social media. He says basically that he and his doctor, they've all come together, concluded, and they've decided that, you know, he needs to address this knee issue. He needs to give his knee some treatment because of some knee inflammation, which means that he won't be defending his ATP Finals title in Turin next month. You know, this guy, Jannik Sinner, has had an amazing year this year, so it's a tough break for this star, you know, winning Wimbledon and then even taking up 94% winning record. But yeah, of course, for all of these tennis stars, health comes first. We know what Alcaraz as well did. He had to take a step back from, you know, showing himself up at Roland Garros because he wanted to get treatment for his wrist injury. So I guess the same applies now to Jannik Sinner, because he definitely wants to come back strong in 2027. But nevertheless, I tell you, for whatever that's left in tennis for 2026, we've seen some really good ones, especially from, yeah, Djokovic. I tell you, that guy is stubborn. He's so stubborn. Doesn't want to drop his racket. Still play some good tennis. Well, a lot of work to do.

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That was Killing Me Softly with his song, Roberta Flack. What a wonderful night we had listening to all of these beautiful songs, beautiful compositions from the 70s. I hope you guys enjoyed the show. Thank you very much for letting me be part of your Tuesday night. Have a safe night. Have a restful night. And for all of you in Bathupahat, please stay safe. Yeah, mask up. And the air quality is not so good. I'll be back again tomorrow. Until then, here's Anil on the mic bidding all of you a big, big, big, big aloha from the bottom of my tiny little heart. Good night. Bye-bye.

0: The day may have come to an end, but the music still continues till the break of dawn. 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
3: 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I'm Ma Baker. 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

0: Ladies and gentlemen, kids and more kids, we have big news. No Instagram, TikTok, or Snapchat until you are 16.
1: Oh, man. You mean I have to be 16 to get TikTok?
2: 16? That's like 100 in kid years. Oh, my life, it's over.
0: Whoa. Easy there. Come on. It's not forever. And guess what? You've got way cooler stuff to do anyway.
1: Ooh, like what?
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0: 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The apps aren't going anywhere. Be a kid. 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The internet can wait its turn.
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2: Hi, I'm Siti Khadija and a mother to a child with special needs. For budget 2027, I really hope the government can give more attention to special education, especially in Sarawak. I hope the government can provide more special education centres that focus on things they may not be fully covered in schools. For example, developing children's talents, learning daily self-management skills and other useful life skills. For lower income families, private centres can be too expensive, so having affordable or free options would make a big difference. And for working parents, the centers would also give them a safe place for their children to continue learning and doing meaningful activities until the parents finish work. I think this would really support both the children and their families. Thank you.

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0: Ladies and gentlemen, kids and more kids, we have big news. No Instagram, TikTok, or Snapchat until you are 16.
1: Oh, man. You mean I have to be 16 to get TikTok?
2: 16? That's like 100 in kid years. Oh, my life, it's over.
0: Whoa. Easy there. Come on. It's not forever. And guess what? You've got way cooler stuff to do anyway.
1: Ooh, like what?
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0: So relax. The apps aren't going anywhere. Be a kid. Be you. The internet can wait its turn.
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2: 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That could be some scam.
0: Superintendent Madhavan Nair Unnikrishnan, Assistant Director, Computer, Internet, Intellectual Property, Optical Disc Investigation, Cyber and Multimedia Crime Division, Commercial Crime Investigation Department, Royal Malaysia Police.

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0: A friend of mine once said, your life can change with three little words.
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0: You did well.
3: I'm sorry.
0: See? He caused an accident recently. Three deaths. And now all he can say is,
4: it's my fault. I regret this. God, help me.
5: Don't let it be too late for you. Slow down when the traffic light turns yellow and stop on red. Remember these three words. 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You can make a difference.
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7: Hi, I'm Siti Khadija and a mother to a child with special needs. For budget 2027, I really hope the government can give more attention to special education, especially in Sarawak. I hope the government can provide more special education centers that focus on things they may not be fully covered in schools. For example, developing children's talents, learning daily self-management skills and other useful life skills. For lower income families, private centers can be too expensive, so having affordable or free options would make a big difference. And for working parents, the centers would also give them a safe place for their children to continue learning and doing meaningful activities until the parents finish work. I think this would really support both the children and their families. Thank you.

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1: Good morning, Malaysia. It's a lovely Wednesday, and we are officially halfway through the working week, and there's lots of things happening here today in Malaysia. We have the Election Commission is meeting to decide the key dates for the Melaka state election. We have the budget 2027. 2 days from now, the haze, my goodness, is back with a vengeance, of course, in several parts of the country. And if you're in Batu Pahat, listen up, because schools are closing today because the air quality has gone into the very unhealthy category right now. And we'll get you updated throughout the morning as well. Plus, your money, your entertainment, your traffic, and of course, the music that makes your Wednesday a little less Wednesday going to Friday. Well, anyway, Dua Lipa, training season right here on Trax. Good morning, Malaysia.

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1: Our 200 schools, kindergartens, and nurseries in Batubahat, Johor are closed from today due to worsening haze situation. Now, the district recorded an API reading of 203, which is at the very unhealthy level. And schools may conduct home-based learning if directed by education authorities, of course. Officials will continue monitoring the air quality before deciding when schools can reopen again. Now, aside from that, the government has dropped plans to establish a National Harmony Commission, which had been revived in April. Now, the National Unity Ministry says that it will instead strengthen existing unity agencies, including JPNIN, the Rukun Tetangga Network, and community mediators as well. So, the decision followed a consultation with civil society groups, government agencies, academics, and community leaders. And finally, the Sarawak government is undertaking an 87 million ringgit flood mitigation project at the Stampin Resettlement Scheme in Kuching. And the project will involve close coordination between the drainage and irrigation department, contractors, consultants, and the local community to reduce the flood risks and also protect the homes and strengthen infrastructure for local residents as well. More updates in the top of the hour for the news. But first up, of course, we've got more great music lined up right here on Trax FM.
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Harry Styles, Aperture, 39 minutes past 6. Good morning, Malaysia. Otto here with you. Now, please check the air quality in your area rather than checking your Instagram because the haze has worsened. Yeah, yesterday morning, 21 areas recorded unhealthy API readings. By 11 a.m., that number had climbed to 23. And Johor is being hit particularly very hard. Batu Pahat recorded an API reading of 193 yesterday morning. All schools, kindergartens, and child care centers in Batu Pahat are closed today after the API went above 200 into the very unhealthy range over there. So if you're in Johor, please take it seriously. Now, looking at the latest data by the Department of Environment, it seems that 33 areas in Malaysia are recording

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1: And today from Met Malaysia, we have Farid on the line right now. Good morning. How are you?
2: Hello. I'm doing good.
1: All right, Farid. Can you tell us what are the updates on today's weather? Hopefully good news.
2: Okay. Hello. Good morning. Currently, rain is being observed in Kuala Kelantan and along the coastal of Pahang, which is expected to ease in less than 1 hour. Meanwhile, weather condition over the Strait of Malacca affecting coastal water of Kedah, Pulau Pinang and Perak. Elsewhere across Peninsula Malaysia, no rain has been reported this morning. Over in East Malaysia, no precipitation is observed in Sarawak this morning. However, isolated thunderstorm is currently affecting Lestone Labuan, as well as the west coast of Sabah, expected to gradually ease in less than 3 hours. Moving into the afternoon, over the peninsula, localized thunderstorms are expected over the northern part of the peninsula, interior region of Kedah, Pulau Pinang, Perak, Kelantan, Pahang, and Terengganu, including Klang Valley. Malaysia, rain is forecast for the central and interior region, stretching up to northern Sarawak, while isolated thunderstorm is expected over the interior, west coast and Sandakan division in Sabah, including Labuan. That's all for the weather update. 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
1: All right. Thank you so much, Farid. Are you going back after this?
2: Yes.
1: 8 o'clock. All right. Yeah. So drive safely back home. Like I said earlier on, when we talked off air, it's like Cameron Highlands out there in early peak hours, but it's actually haze.
2: Yeah. All right. Okay.
1: So wear your face mask. All right.
2: All right.
1: Bye.
2: Okay, bye.
1: Well, there you have it from the National Weather and Geophysics Operations Center on today's little weather outlook. Stick around. We've got the news at the top of the hour, and then I'll be back after with the second hour of the show. Good morning, Malaysia. Leaving you with Chappelle Roan. Good luck, babe. 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

Good morning, this is Stella with the main news at 7. Here are the headlines. 10,000 Myanmar detainees repatriated through direct talks. And Prime Minister warns school bullying cases may be underreported.

0: But first, all schools, kindergartens and childcare centres in Batu Pahat will close from today after the district's air pollutant index reached 203, putting it at a very unhealthy level. The Batu Pahat District Disaster Management Committee said the closures are in line with the National Haze Action Plan and Education Ministry guidelines. Schools may conduct home-based learning if directed by the authorities. The reopening date will depend on the latest air quality readings and further instructions from the authorities. In Parliament yesterday, 10,000 Myanmar detainees have been repatriated to their home country since January this year via air and sea routes. Prime Minister Datuk Sri Anwar Ibrahim said the repatriation was carried out following direct negotiations and efforts between the Malaysian government and Myanmar authorities.
1: Sejak 2 tahun yang lalu, saya mengambil keputusan mengadakan rundingan terus dengan pada ketika itu pimpinan militeri tentera junta Maung Lai. 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
0: He emphasized that Malaysia was the first country to successfully repatriate Myanmar detainees to their home country through effective negotiation and diplomatic approaches. Datuk Sri Anwar said this during the minister's question time session in the Dewan Rakyat yesterday. Meanwhile, 5,681 bullying cases were reported in schools nationwide between January and August this year. Prime Minister Datuk Sri Anwar Ibrahim said the cases included physical, verbal, non-verbal and cyberbullying. However, he said the actual number could be higher as some cases may have gone unreported due to concerns over schools' reputations.
1: Cuma langkah-langkah yang diambil tu ada, cuma mungkin tidak dijelaskan sepenuhnya. 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
0: Datuk Sri Anwar stressed that schools must not conceal bullying cases and urges swift and firm action against perpetrators. On a related note, Datuk Sri Anwar urged parents to share responsibility for monitoring their children's education and safety rather than leaving it solely to educators. He said firm action must be taken against any issue that threatens students' safety while raising awareness among all parties of their respective responsibilities.
1: Didikan asas agama, akhlak, kecintaan kepada ibu bapa, hormat kepada guru-guru itu harus kita tingkatkan, harus melibatkan semua. 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Atau sekolah tidak segera melaporkan Kementerian Pendidikan, apa yang perlu diambil tindakan segera?
0: He added that records of several reported bullying cases showed that almost all the students involved had expressed frustration over not being treated well by their parents. In other developments, all projects under the 13th Malaysia Plan must be implemented with good governance and be free from abuse of power and corruption. Communications Minister Datuk Sri Fahmi Fadil said the projects involve public funds which must be spent responsibly. He also called for academic views and recommendations from the forum to be considered by all ministries and submitted to the cabinet. Datuk Sri Fahmi was speaking at a public forum on the direction and challenges of the 13th Malaysia Plan organised by University Malaya. Separately, 88 open spaces in Kuala Lumpur have been gazetted in the first 9 months of this year, bringing the number of legally protected lots to 582. Minister in the Prime Minister's Department for Federal Territories, Hannah Yeo, said the latest 26 lots cover 7.33 hectares, equivalent to about 10 football fields. She said gazetting the land provides stronger legal protection and helps preserve open spaces for public benefit, including recreation, rainwater absorption and reducing urban heat. Residents can check the status and locations of the protected open spaces through the Federal Territories Land and Mines Office website. Khazanah's National Dana Impak has mobilised 2.6 billion ringgit to support around 130 Malaysian and Malaysia-linked companies and more than 4,200 talents. Of the 905 million ringgit invested directly in companies, 433 million ringgit in external capital was attracted as of December last year. Khazanah Managing Director Dato' Amirul Faisal Wan Zahir said 64% of the jobs supported are in skilled positions. Dana Impak aims to strengthen Malaysia's business ecosystem from startups and mid-tier companies to larger firms. Still ahead, Palestinian Authority says Israel blocked election officials from Jerusalem, Gaza. Israel had refused to allow Palestinian election officials access to East Jerusalem and Gaza ahead of legislative elections, raising concerns that the November 28 vote could be postponed. The Palestinian Central Elections Commission said it was continuing preparations despite the decision, with staff already trained and in place in Gaza. The elections, if held, would be the first Palestinian legislative polls in two decades. The European Union said it was ready to deploy observers, with EU Foreign Policy Chief Kaya Kallas saying Palestinians had the right to credible, inclusive and transparent elections. Over in France, protests over poor conditions at French high schools turned violent in parts of the country, with nearly 500 people arrested. The Interior Ministry said 256,000 people had protested nationwide, while unions put the figure at 450,000. President Emmanuel Macron was expected to hold an emergency meeting with senior officials over the unrest. Prime Minister Sébastien Lecornu condemned the violence and said high schools would close for half a day between Wednesday and Friday to allow students and staff to discuss their concerns. Belgian physicist Francis Hansen has won the Nobel Prize in Physics for his pioneering work using Antarctic ice to detect high-energy particles from distant space. The Royal Swedish Academy of Sciences said his contributions to the Ice Cube Neutrino Observatory had enabled the discovery of high-energy neutrinos of astrophysical origin. The observatory uses light sensors embedded in a cubic kilometre of Antarctic ice to detect the rare particles. Halsen, 82, said he was surprised and had not expected the award. And to end the bulletin, here's a recap of the headlines. 10,000 Myanmar detainees repatriated through direct talks. And Prime Minister warns school bullying cases may be underreported.

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2: On this day in 1959, the first National Children's Day celebration was held at Merdeka Stadium, Kuala Lumpur. More than 30,000 children gathered to enliven the event. Also in attendance were the Prime Minister, Yang Teramat Mulia Tunku Abdul Rahman Putra Al-Haj, and the Minister of Labour and Social Welfare, Yang Berhormat Datuk Ong Yokelin. Yang Teramat Mulia Tunku Abdul Rahman released thousands of colourful balloons into the air as a symbolic opening ceremony. The celebration was further enlivened with film screenings, a fancy dress parade, brass band performances, games, and various novelty sports events such as sack races, a fancy dress football match, and bicycle races. Similar celebrations were also held at schools, hospitals, and clubs nationwide. In his address, Yang Teramat Mulia Tunku Abdul Rahman urged children to foster a love for their homeland, remember the nation's roots, and be prepared to defend the country when they grow up. He also expressed hope that such celebrations would help nurture children who receive protection and achieve balanced physical and spiritual development.
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1: Good morning, Malaysia. 21 minutes past 7 on a lovely Wednesday. Now, big political development today. And just to keep things simple and factual, the Election Commission is meeting today to discuss the 16th Malacca state election. Now, the meeting will be determining the key dates, including the election writ, the nomination day, polling day, the electoral roll, and all that good stuff, and other preparations as well. So, the Malacca State Assembly was dissolved, if you didn't know, on September 23rd. And the EC says the press conference will be held after today's meeting as well. So, Malacca, today we found out when voters will actually head to the polls. And for everyone else, keep an eye on the headlines, all right? Because October is going to be a very, very busy month for us all. And we've got Budget 2027 on Friday.

Trex FM Morning Show with me, Otto. Good morning, Malaysia. Hope you're having a wonderful day so far. Now, here's a positive story about Malaysia, right? The country's investment momentum continues to attract attention. The Johor Singapore Special Economic Zone is one of it to watch. So, Singapore already, companies have already committed about 5.5 billion Singapore dollars in investments in the zone so far as well. And aside from that, well, we're talking about advanced manufacturing like data centers, energy technology, solar energy, and high-value industries as well. And there's also a bigger story happening with Malaysia's energy sector. Petronas holds a 25% stake in Canada's LNG Canada Phase 2 expansion, a project worth around 33 billion Canadian dollars over there. And that's roughly about 95 billion ringgit, all right? So Malaysia isn't just looking for investments coming into the country. Malaysia also, like Malaysian companies, are also getting involved in major projects overseas. Which brings us to an interesting question, right? Can Malaysia turn all this investment into better paying, higher skilled jobs for Malaysians? Now, that's where the real impact is. I would think so. Anyway, stay tuned. We'll have Trax Trade Talk with the lovely Stella.

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1: Hi, my name is Benji from Hulu Langat. 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
1: And it's time now for Trax Trade Talk. And a very good morning.
2: Good morning.
1: How's teacher today?
2: Teacher's not feeling a bit under, but he'll be fine.
1: It could be because of the weather.
2: It is.
1: It is feeling
2: blame
1: a bit...
2: it on the weather, yes.
1: It feels like Cameron Highlands, but it's not, right?
2: Mm.
1: Early in the morning.
2: Yeah, that thing, a little thing in the throat.
1: Okay, so please, Stella, you know, I have a little question for you later on, all right?
2: Okay.
1: Okay, but anyway, back to business over here. Now, let's talk about what we have when it comes to business. Okay, higher crude oil prices, right?
2: Mm-hmm.
1: Could give Malaysia's palm oil industry a boost, you know, as palm-based biodiesel becomes more competitive with petroleum fuel. So how does this rise in oil prices benefit Malaysia's biodiesel sector?
2: So, according to the Public Invest Research, it says that higher

0: crude oil prices will improve the relative competitiveness of palm oil as a biodiesel feedstock. And this could also encourage greater demand for crude palm oil. And in turn, it will provide support for palm oil prices.
1: So we're talking about a potential boost, not just for biodiesel, but for the wider palm oil industry, right? So what's the price outlook?
0: Okay, so the crude palm oil is currently averaging about 4,430 ringgit per ton. Mm. And it could reach 4,500 ringgit by the end of this year. Ooh. And it sees that the weather condition as another factor that could support prices.
1: That's where El Nino comes in, right?
0: Yes, that's right. Mm. Because the prolonged hot and dry weather could affect palm oil production in Malaysia and Indonesia, which the output could fall by around 3%, while a more severe drought could result in a decline of between 5 and 8%.
1: Ooh, wow. All right, I see. So higher oil prices could boost biodiesel demand, while tighter palm oil supply could provide further support for prices. All right, so thank you very much, Stella, for that. Now, let's look at the market recap.
0: Okay. Mm. So we begin with stocks. Bursa Malaysia ended slightly higher yesterday, tracking gains across major Asian markets after Wall Street's overnight technology-led rally. However, elevated US Treasury yields continued to keep investors cautious. At 5 p.m., the FBM KLCI rose 1.60 points to 1,633.35 from Monday's close of 1,631.75. And on the broader market, gainers surpassed decliners 667 to 456, while 551 counters were unchanged, 1,108 untraded and 13 suspended. Trading activity, however, eased to 4.18 billion units, worth 2.95 billion ringgit, compared with 4.78 billion units worth 2.89 billion ringgit on Monday. And on to currency, the ringgit closed marginally higher against the US dollar today as investors kept a close watch on budget 2027 for fresh trading cues. At 6 p.m, the ringgit climbed to 4.0835 to 0880 against the greenback from Monday's close of 4.0845 to 0890. Turning to commodities, gold prices continued to ease with the physical price at 527 ringgit and 51 cents per gram at 5 p.m. yesterday, down 2 ringgit and 17 cents from Monday. Oil prices also remain under pressure, holding most of the losses triggered by the G7 stockpiles release, Saudi Arabia's price cut and pickup in Gulf exports. However, supply concerns continue to keep prices elevated. West Texas Intermediate was down 1.3% at $88.29 per barrel, while Brent North Sea Crude slipped 0.7% at $99.66 per barrel. And finally, CPO delivery prices traded between 4,350 and 4,380 ringgit per ton. That wraps up Track Straight Talk, prepared by Putri Rosli.
1: All right. Thank you very much, Stella.
0: You're welcome.
1: Now, here's the biggest question over here. Because I was watching a reel yesterday. I was hooked until, what, 2 a.m. in the morning.
0: Oh, wow. You didn't sleep, right?
1: No, I did not sleep. Mm-hmm. A micro sleep, probably. But, but it was something about space travel and all that, right? Mm. So would you take a trip, for example, right? Would you take a trip to another world? Okay. Mm-hmm. But the catch is, according to science, I forgot what term was it, but according to science, if you were to take a trip to another world, but it'll take, let's say, a few minutes, something like out of Interstellar, 1 minute over there is like 1,000 years in the world, on Earth.
0: On Earth, okay.
1: So would you take that trip?
0: No!
1: You wouldn't?
0: I wouldn't. I would have missed it all here.
1: Really? You wouldn't go and discover...
0: One minute? No, it's okay. I'm not that curious.
1: Okay. All right.
0: You would? Would you?
1: I would, though, but I'll say my goodbyes first.
0: 1 minute there. You know, all for 1 minute.
1: No, it's not for 1 minute. It's like 1 minute over there is like 1,000 years here on Earth.
0: Yeah, exactly, which means you're practically leaving this Earth yes. to go some and live somewhere else already. You will not be back. And
1: You can go back. You can go back to Earth.
0: It's but like, nobody's going to be here. Nobody.
1: Nobody. You know.
0: Right. No, it's not worth it. I still love my family and friends.
1: Okay. All right. I'll take the different route, though. I'll say
0: the road not taken. Huh?
1: Yeah. I'll just go and see what's happening in another world, and then come back, see what's happening to my world back again. Yeah.
0: By Otto. off to outer space. Otto, off to outer space. There you go.
1: Off to outer space. That's O-O-T-O. space. O-O-T-S. Okay, thank you so much, Stella.
0: All right.
1: Breakfast?
0: A slice of bread with Gaia.
1: That's it.
0: Mm-hmm. you sound disappointed.
1: I
0: would love to have nasi lemak, but then... Yeah.
1: No, it's too early. No. Not for you. Seeing your reels yesterday as well, you've watched this one-legged. Mm-hmm.
0: What do you call those
1: triathlons? I don't know what you call.
0: Yeah. So he swims, and he swims for, you know, that's the thing. You know,
1: he has
0: it's
1: only
0: amazing.
1: One leg, right?
0: Yes. Yes. Okay. So, you know, there we are, you know, complaining, and he goes there and do a 20-kilometer swim.
1: No.
0: Yes, and his dog, my goodness, his faithful dog was just waiting, prancing, you know, by the beach and waiting for 8 hours, did not leave the beach.
1: No, that sounds like Hachiko.
0: Yeah, something like that. And he was so happy, you know, laughing when he could already sense, smell, whatever that,
1: yeah,
0: you know.
1: Dog that, sense that,
0: yeah, that
1: the
0: his master
1: human
0: is
1: coming.
0: Back.
1: Yeah.
0: And mm-hmm. he was already dancing. So before we knew who it was, he was already dancing. And he knows.
1: Yes, he knows. All right, such a heartwarming story and inspiring one as well. So no matter what situation you are in, just remember that there are people out there who are having much more difficult
0: and
1: times.
0: And go for it.
1: And just go for it, yes? You only live once. So go to another space. Go to another world.
0: That I want to live here.
1: All right, Stella, take care of yourself.
0: Good day.
1: Bye. Bye-bye. All right, so there you go. Keep it locked tight right here. We're going to get in touch with, of course, the Malaysian Highway Authority on today's traffic report. So don't go anywhere. Right on.